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1: You dig that?
2: What's popping, everybody? Whoa. Definitely glad to be here. Our producer Matt is on vacation. Serena is no longer with the show. Mm-hmm. We wish her the best, obviously. Nicasio and me, this is it. We're here. But I am very excited because we have a special guest co-host that's going to join the show later today.
3: Oh, dang.
2: Timu Michael Jackson!
3: Oh, my God.
2: Everyone's been talking about Timu Michael Jackson. If you haven't seen him, you go to... If you haven't seen him at this point, you're living under a rock.
3: Yeah, for
2: He's
3: sure.

0: on everything when it comes to social media. But yeah, he'll be joining us later, and he'll co-host. Mm-hmm. We'll have a good time. But first things first, we're going to talk to our dude Nicasio.
1: Yep.
0: About the fact that he is losing friends.
1: Yeah, they're dropping like flies.
2: Loser.
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0: dip on a. I got way too much. I can't keep it on a low. I got way too much. I got way too much.
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2: Yeah.

0: What's poppin', man? It's the Tino Cochino Show. We got our co-host Nicasio.
1: Yes, sir.
0: Opening up a little bit.
1: Just a little bit.
0: He's been focused on himself lately, which nothing wrong with that. You know, he's been trying to dial it in, or as he likes to really quote, lock in. And he's been working out to lose some weight. And you've accomplished that. You've lost how much?
1: I think like 31 pounds now.
0: Damn.
1: So I'm just,
0: There you go.
1: I got goals, so.
0: Okay, so that's awesome. But you feel like you're losing friends because of your workout regimen, or what is it specifically?
1: Just my like lifestyle changes and stuff like that. Like, you know, not eating out, not going certain places, and just kind of just staying to myself and being a little selfish. And I feel like ever since I started this, I've, you know, some people kind of just been dropping off, and like, and when I mean dropping off, like they haven't like really like, you know, text me or like, you know, anything, you know, like even, you know, view my stories or anything on social media. And I'm just like, dude, like, did I do something wrong? Because I don't like recall like getting into an argument or anything with these people. And so I just, the only thing I can think of is what I'm posting, and then also like just me not hanging out with them because of it.
0: I mean, all you post at this point is gym stuff. That's it.
1: Yeah. And so I mean,
0: you're out of town this week and you posted a couple little things, but for the most part, every day you post a picture at the gym and you tell everyone to lock in. So I guess the question is there something that you tried to do for yourself that was positive, but somehow it affected you in a negative way? Latoya's on the line, and she said Nicasio must be a piece of shit because she still got her day ones. We'll have her break it down next.
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0: All right, so sometimes in life, you got to do things for you. And you're like, look, I want to better myself in whatever situation, personal, professional. I'm going to have to move like this. Mm-hmm. And when you do that, you lose people. Nicasio is going through that currently. You feel it's because of your workout routine and just kind of how you've been focused on you?
1: Yeah, that and I feel like the places they go eat, I don't go eat there no more with them. So I feel like they, you know, like.
0: But you don't think you could go ahead? There's always an option. You could get something.
1: I could, but I just don't want to surround myself with that.
0: It's just low-key selfish.
1: Yes, it is.
0: Because you can't
1: complain
0: about them not wanting to be around you. And they're if they keep inviting you and you turn them down, then they're going to stop inviting you, obviously.
1: Yeah, I just wish they would go to like Subway or something.
0: But why are you trying to change them?
1: Because they need to be changed.
0: LaToya, have you ever lost a friend or friends because, you know, you tried to better yourself?
2: Nah, I don't get that. I keep my surroundings with good people and good vibes.
1: Oh, dang.
0: Oh, so you're saying he's hanging out with the wrong people to begin with.
2: He's hanging with the wrong people.
1: That's cap.
0: That is funny. LaToya, thank you so much for the call. I appreciate you. Coming up next on the Tino Cochino Show, Mojo Brooks. I mean, one of the biggest comedians in the game right now. Fellas, mm-hmm. He is on your side, and he wants to help you hook up.
1: Ooh.
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0: 10, girl, you a 10. Girl, you a 10, girl, you a 10, girl, you a 10. Girl, you a 10, girl, you a 10, girl, you a 10. Girl, you a 10, girl, you a 10, girl, you a 10.
1: Comedian Mojo Brooks is on fire. His Netflix special is going through the roof. Yeah. He's selling out shows all over the country. And he apparently wants to help fellas out there. If you're on a date with a girl and you go to his show, he wants to be your wingman.
2: See, that's the worst thing, to go out on a date with a woman and not know if you're going to get that at the end of the night. That changed the whole date when you don't know compared to when you do know you getting
3: it. Right.
2: Man, when you don't know if you're getting that or not, you just sitting there, you need anything? Yeah. You thirsty? You want something to eat? Like, all of that. Is we or not. Honestly, a lot of dudes don't know how to ask.
4: Yeah.
2: They don't know how to ask for it, and they don't know how to put themselves in position to get it. So when you got a guy like me, I can help you. You know what I'm saying? I can lead you to the promised land.
1: I've always said that I think a comedy show is the best date, because especially like a first or second date, because you get to... You're not the focal point of this date, and you get to see what their personality is. So you guys get to watch the comedian together, and if he does great, awesome. You guys get to talk about it. If he or she does horrible, then that's awesome, because you guys get to talk about it. And so you also get to see what makes them laugh or what makes them feel some type of way. You get to kind of see what triggers their emotions without having to do anything.
5: Yeah.
1: I always thought, I'm telling you, comedy shows are a great date.
5: Yeah, no, I feel the same way too. Also, I've also seen like comedians to where like they'll be like, hey, you know, you guys here together, and like, no, like we're just friends. Hey, man, you like her, right? And he's like, well, I mean, I like her as a friend. Kiss right now, and then they'll kiss, well, and then like that'll be it.
1: I felt like I messed up a relationship. So I was doing the cherry thing over the weekend, like Usher, and there was this couple, and they were hanging out, and then I started talking about situationships and how old is too old. And the guy, they both answered. The guy said 40, and the girl said never too old. And then they kind of looked at each other, and I was like, is this a situationship? And she just kind of went like with her face, like made that, and he shook his head no. And I was like, I. And then I just like aborted the whole mission and went to the other side of the stage. So sometimes it goes wrong. So maybe just don't talk to the comedian. Just be like, no, don't sit up front. That's what it is. Just don't sit up front. And you'll be good. I went on a solo date actually over the weekend, and I want to share it with you next. Oh, it was a vibe.
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8: Sorry. No, no, no, no, no, no, no, no, no, no, no. Hey.

0: Man, I had some downtime over the weekend, like during the day. All the comedy shows were at night.
1: Yeah.
0: And so I was like, I'm going to take myself on a date.
1: Oh, dang.
0: And I've been going on some dates, like in my personal life, and things have been good. And one of our things we like to do is go to the movies.
1: Yeah.
0: And so I called her up and I was like, yo, I'm going to go to the movies. I don't want to watch anything you want to watch. So what's coming up that you want to watch? And she gave me a list of like four movies that are all the best movies that are out right now.
1: Oh, wow.
0: And I was like, damn it. So I picked a movie that I had never heard of and that she would not want to watch. And it was a Western starring Tommy Lee Jones.
1: Oh, my God.
0: And it's called Angel and the Bad Man. And it's basically about this, like, gangster cowboy that robs people. And he's just a bad guy.
1: Yeah.
0: And he ends up getting shot. And he's on his horse just trying to ride out somewhere. And he ends up, like, falling off of his horse and passing out at this random family's house. The family is a mom and a younger daughter, probably like early 20s. Mm-hmm. She ends up falling for the bad cowboy, obviously, and turns into a little relationship thing. And now he wants to save them. And the bad guys want to come and kill this guy because he stole their money. Whatever, dude. Yeah. Love story. I cried by myself in a theater at a Western movie. It was random, but I thought it was a cool movie.
1: Well, at least you cried.
0: I've been extra emotional lately. I don't know why. Bro, yeah, I swear to God, I got home last night. I had a real late flight, and I got home, and the flight was fine. Everything was good. And when I landed, I'm walking to my car, and the weather feels good.
1: Yeah.
0: And my flight was fine, and I started crying, and I was like, I'm just so happy because life's good. Life's just good. It shouldn't be this good. And then I was like, what's wrong with me? I need to go back to therapy for sure. But coming up next. Wanted to read some comments. You know, we recently announced that Serena is no longer with the show. Mm-hmm. And a lot of you have been showing your love on Instagram, leaving some comments. And I just wanted to read some and share some positive vibes. Next.
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0: 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All of it, you can check it out. But yeah, we posted basically just a statement thanking Serena and showing love, and a lot of positive comments were coming in. At Chubbs underscore 85, he's a loyal listener. He's been rocking with us for years.
1: Yep.
0: He said, gonna miss Serena, wishing you nothing but the best. At GS Thompson 84 said, Serena brought a lot of energy to the show, especially a female point of view. She'll definitely be missed. Thank you, Serena. At Valencia underscore Rodriguez said, Serena, you will be missed, but growth is always a good thing. Good luck on this next chapter. And that's exactly where we are, nice. Man. It is a new chapter for all of us and what we do here at the Tino Cochino Show. I mean, even that, if you guys listen every day, you know it's been branded for years, Tino Cochino, radio, radio. The show is so much more at this point than just radio. 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You can get it on Instagram. Like I said, we'll start having the YouTube show and the clips posted starting next week via the Tino Cochino Show. TikTok, the Tino Cochino Show. We have a show. We create a show, and then you listen to it, watch it, stream it wherever you choose to do that. And with that being said, we will have our new co-host debut next Monday. We're very excited about it. We're very excited about this next chapter of our show and the evolution of the show, and it's going to be dope. Now, until then, I just got confirmation. Very excited about this. Timu Michael Jackson will be co-hosting tomorrow. Timu Michael Jackson will be co-hosting tomorrow. And this is all because of one of our comments. Where did it go? At Yankee Family 2005 said, please don't add a girlfriend to the show, even temporarily.
1: I
0: get it. So yeah, Timu Michael Jackson will be co-hosting the Tino Cochino Show mañana. Can't wait.
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All right, so our listener Stephanie reached out. She thinks her boyfriend might be creeping on the low-low. But she wants the no-no. She said, I need to know what the hell's happening, man. Basically, the DM that she sent says, listen, my live-in boyfriend insists on spending the night at his mom's house without me at least twice a month. And I'll be honest, I understand. He is very close to her. However, he is grown. He is 28. And I do not understand why he can't just go visit her for the day and then come stay at home like a normal man. Am I dealing with an actual mama's boy, or do you think he might be creeping? Now, ladies and gentlemen, we have a very special co-host today. I'm so excited. He's

0: just blowing up online.
1: Oh my God.
0: The Timu Michael Jackson.
1: Oh my
0: checking
1: God.
0: In the Timu Michael Jackson is co-hosting the show today. What are your thoughts on Stephanie's situation, man?
2: Stephanie, you need to leave immediately. You need a moonwalk out there.
1: But what if he just loves his mom? Like, there's nothing wrong with that, right?
2: I love my mama too. And I'll tell you one thing. I know a little bit about being bad. And what sounds bad to me is this shit. You need to go find you another one. Because this man is in love with another man. I promise. I don't think he's even going home to his mama. I think he got a man.
0: Oh, so you don't think that he's necessarily cheating like with a woman or do anything like that. You think he's taking it a step further and he's gay.
1: But I feel like your mom is your everything. And so 2 days out of the month, that's not going to hurt no one. I think she's just being, you know, she's being crazy.
3: Yeah, Michael, be nice. Look at the man in the mirror.
2: Okay, I'm going to need you to stop. You think you're a clever little clover? You just little. You need to stop it.
3: I'm just saying. He probably not trying to get away with it. He probably not even a smooth criminal.
1: Oh, my God.
4: Mikey, stop.
2: God damn it. This is ridiculous. You probably still breastfeed your mama, don't you?
3: Listen, Michael, not all things are black and white, okay? You can spend some time with your mom.
2: You said spend time with your mom? 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
1: What if her mom's just a pretty young thing and she just wants to be around her all the time?
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0: It's getting out of hand. 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Do you think Stephanie has a right to feel some type of way, or should she just chill and let her man, you know, be a mama's boy?
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0: Let's talk Nick Cannon's girlfriend, Bree. She basically said that she would leave Nick Cannon if he has another kid.
1: Oh, dang.
0: Now, for Nick specifically, we're at what? 12 children, I believe?
1: 12, yeah. 12 kids.
0: I mean, yeah, you should probably... I would think 12 is good,
1: yeah,
0: right?
1: Yeah, like, stop there, man.
2: I only have, like, one deal breaker, and if it ever happens, then I might be out.
3: What's the deal breaker?
2: If he has another baby.
3: I was going to ask you.
2: Girl,
3: if
2: I'm out of here.
3: No more.
2: Man. I just think, you know, there's only so much time in a day. There's so many kids. That's so much going on. Like, if you're already all over the place, how the hell are you going to add? I don't even want to add another one because I feel the guilt of not having enough time, having a career. Yeah. You got the Brady Bunch. We're not doing 13.
0: I mean, Ocasio, I honestly would have thought you had your second kid by now. I mean, your son's, he's already 4, right?
1: Yeah, he's 4.
0: Okay, so going on 5. Will you do another one, or is one a lot?
1: I do want another one, just because I want him to grow up with a sibling. But one is a lot.
0: Timu Michael Jackson, what are your thoughts?
4: Billie Jean is not my lover.
0: Okay.
4: The kid is not my son.
1: Oh, my God.
4: No more kids. This is crazy. He already has 12. Who wants a baker's dozen?
1: But what's 13? Like, you already have 12. What's 13? You might as well keep having them.
4: You said, what's 13 if you have 12? It's another one.
1: DJ Khaled?
4: That math ain't math. I don't like it, Nicasio. I don't like it.
1: I just feel like she has no say. Like, if he's taking care of her kids and he's taking care of her, what say does she have?
4: I feel like freestyling.
0: That's so random.
1: What the?
4: He wants another kid, and that's for sure. Nick Cannon thinks he a gigolo.
0: Okay, dude, Chick-fil-A, they have a new sauce. Now, they've been kind of wilding lately, but in the best way possible. They got chicken and waffles, they got new shakes, and now a new sauce. Let's talk all about it next.
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0: talk my,
1: let's talk Chick-fil-A, man. My personal favorite, without a doubt, spicy chicken sandwich.
2: Do it.
1: Nicasio tried to put me on to the Chick-fil-A sauce forever.
2: Yeah.
1: I never listened, and then I finally did. And I regret not jumping on board sooner.
2: It's so good.
1: It is delicious. Chick-fil-A has just announced a spicy Chick-fil-A sauce. Oh my God, a spicy Chick-fil-A sauce is on the way. It says some locations are already posting about it, so depending on where you are, it might already be out, but everybody loves it. To add that little spice, that little kick.
2: Yeah, I was going to say, if it has a little kick, it's good, but if it's too hot, then it's going to be bad.
1: Timu, Michael Jackson, are you excited for this?
3: Oh yes, I'm so excited. I love it, but I will not drink it with a Pepsi, no.
4: What's wrong with Pepsi?
3: You know what happened. Don't play dumb.
2: You boo-boo yourself?
3: No. The fire. My hair.
2: Oh.
3: Didn't you watch my movie?
2: Yeah, his hair caught on fire from... Hey, Michael, did you know that the Chick-fil-A sauce contains 140 calories? Can you imagine what this one's going to have?
3: Sometimes you just have to indulge. It's not all about the calories. It's about the fun. Especially around this time, Halloween. If I'm being honest, do you know what it sounds like to me?
4: Thriller?
3: It's a Thriller!
2: Oh my God.
3: Get the spicy sauce. I'm going to eat it all every day. I love that Chick-fil-A.
4: Man, why you sound like Joe
3: spicy
4: Jackson?
3: Sauce.
2: You sound like Freddie Jackson.
3: Rest in peace.
2: Aye.
1: When you ask a woman what she brings to the table, you better have a table. Who was just quoted saying this?
2: Oh,
1: we'll share it with you next.
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0: So the legendary Steve Harvey recently tweeted out and said, when you ask a woman what she brings to the table, you better have a table.
1: Well, no shit, Steve.
0: It's the Tito Conchino Show. Let's go to the comments, man. Shay the Celebrity said, I remember this fool asked me that a while back. He's still living in poverty, jobless, with no car till this day. I swear, men think they're so innovative with that stupid question.
1: Oh, my God.
0: At Serious Issues says, Steve has a point, but a real relationship is not about what either person brings to the table. It's about what two people are willing to build together. You can have the finest table in the world, but without respect, loyalty, and communication, you're still eating alone. That is good. I like that. You don't.
1: I just feel like, yeah, it does matter who brings what to the table at first, in the beginning, like when you're dating, because you can bring a lot, Tino, and then the girl, she ain't bringing nothing, and so she's going to ride that wave.
0: Timu Michael Jackson, what are your thoughts?
2: I love it. I think it's all about communication, transparency, and just being honest with one another and building a table together.
1: You had a big table, and everyone that you got with didn't really have nothing.
2: It was just me and Bubbles.
1: Little Bubbles.
2: Bubbles love Domino's pepperoni. I'll order it. Oh, he loved it. And I'll feed it to him bite by bite.
3: Michael, why are you acting like you was never with Brooke Shields and then Elvis Presley's daughter?
2: That wasn't at the table. They were in my bed.
3: Oh, damn.
1: Oh, my God.
3: Mike was getting it in.
1: You're dangerous.
2: Who's there?
4: It's Tino Cochino.
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0: time.
1: So Australians are booking first dates at an odd time of the day. You're hanging out with Tino Cochino. Let's talk all about it. Matt, what you got?
2: Breakfast time. Almost a third of Australian singles feel that meeting for a first date in the morning takes the pressure off. One girl said it's so much less expensive. If it doesn't go well, you can move on. If it goes well, then you can have a good day. And some people even like the spontaneity of what the breakfast date could turn into.
1: I think
2: as an adventure throughout the day.
1: That's a good point. And dinner dates, the thing with dinner date, it's almost expected now. Like in your mind, we've been trained to think you have to do a first kiss at the end of the thing.
2: And there's drinks, and it's all this weirdness. Weird.
1: If you have a breakfast date, you're not thinking about that. And then, yeah, great point. If it goes good and you're done, you could be like, man, I don't want this to end. What are you doing? You want to go to the mall or you want to do this? And it could turn into a thing. That sounds like a vibe.
3: I like it better at night because you can't. What are you going to do after breakfast whenever it's going good and you want to clap? Like you're going to clap at 12 p.m.? Like,
1: I doubt you're just going to clap immediately upon meeting.
3: Usually it does happen.
2: That's not a keeper.
3: At night?
1: First of all,
3: it does.
1: How would you know?

0: 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It happens.
1: You don't have
2: them. He's seen movies.
0: I don't have them with you.
2: When was the last
1: first date? Not anymore.
0: Hey, what the?
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0: What up? Tino Gochino hanging out. Ocasio is in the building. Woo. If you guys missed the announcement, Serena no longer with the show, but we send nothing but positive vibes and energy to her. We have new cast announcements. It's a big change is coming up to the show next week. So if you want to kind of keep up to date with that and get some behind the scenes info and stuff, we'll be posting more on our brand new Instagram show page. It's at Tino Cochino Show. So you can log on, check that out, and get more info. So real talk. Today we're talking about this proposal that has gone viral. Basically, there's a woman questioning or no, excuse me. This woman declined the proposal from her boyfriend because it didn't happen where she wanted it to happen. She said that she's always wanted a beach proposal, the photos, everything, making this whole thing. And I guess he did it at the family's backyard.
1: Oh my God.
0: Well, because they were having a big like a family function. There. Everybody was there and he wanted her closest family and friends.
1: Yeah.
0: I think that's a win. I mean, at the end of the day, that's what it's about, right? The people that actually love you and want to celebrate you in the same place. It's so hard to make that happen. You're not going to make that happen at the beach.
1: No.
0: And so people are going like sideways and basically saying, no, look, this is the day you're going to always remember. It should be all about the girl, the girl, the girl, the girl, the girl. Mm-hmm. Why can't this guy get credit for putting some effort into it? I feel like he did something good.
1: What effort?
0: What do you mean? He got the family and friends and everyone together at their place, at the home where they reside and live.
1: I just feel like this guy didn't really put any effort in. I feel like he could have went out and he could have planned it right. He could have had photographers. He could have just did it the right way. And it's just like a place where she wouldn't, you know, even think he would propose.
0: I hate to even ask, but Timu Michael Jackson, what are your thoughts on the situation?
2: I'm gonna be honest. If that ring don't bling, it don't mean a thing.
0: Jesus. Okay, listen. Cassandra's on the line. She'll share her thoughts next.
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0: So this woman's going viral because basically she got proposed to in her backyard, right? Her man got a family and friends and everyone together. Yep. And he's like, yo, this is it. I'm about to ask my baby to marry me. It's a beautiful situation. She said no. Because she's got this idea of the perfect proposal in her head and said she has to have a beach proposal. Because what's she going to tell people when they ask? How'd you get proposed to? In my backyard.
1: Facts.
0: She doesn't like it. Cassandra, what's it sound like to you?
2: I actually got proposed to once like that, too. Like, it was literally in my backyard. And he sent me to the store with my best friend and, like, set everything up while I was gone. And I came back and, like, I thought it was nice. Just because, to me, it's more of the thought that counts.
1: But what story are you going to tell your friends? And, like, you know, I feel like you just have to have a good romantic story. You know what I'm saying?
0: Yeah, it was right by the water hose.
2: That's true. But why can't it be a good romantic story even in a backyard? I mean, it depends on how they do it and the setup. I get like it, you haven't, you know, you envision yourself doing something and then if it's not done that way, I mean, that can suck too. But I mean, I've always been like, it's the thought that counts. And it's like they said, I mean, you want to have like people there. So what if everyone couldn't get to where you wanted it to be done? What if it, you know?
0: Exactly. It's all about, at the end of the day, it's about the love and the people around you that love you, that want to support you, not just for a beach picture on Instagram.
1: Oh, my God.
2: Yeah.
0: Cassandra, thank you so much for the call. I appreciate you. Have a phenomenal rest of your day.
1: Yes, sir.
0: Coming up next, we're talking Coke Zero, man. One of my favorites.
1: Oh, man.
0: It has a nickname that I have never heard of until today. Apparently, people refer to it as the refrigerator cigarette.
1: Oh, my God.
0: Yeah, we'll talk about it next.
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0: Listen, man, it's Santino Cochino, and I love me some Coke Zero, especially Coke Zero Cherry. Ah,
1: so good.
0: I love it. Coke Zero was introduced in 2005, which is crazy to think it's been around that long. But unlike Diet Coke, Coke Zero was developed to taste more like the original Coca-Cola without the sugar. Well, I've never heard of this until today. Over the years, Coke Zero has earned the nickname Fridge Cigarette.
1: What?
0: And it's referring basically to the habit of having to crack open an ice cold can throughout the day, every day, basically almost using it like a cigarette break. First of all, when I hear the term fridge cigarette, I think about something that's going to kill me in the fridge.
1: Yeah, easily.
0: And the fact they're saying, like, you just take a Coke break or whatever, that's stupid.
1: Yeah.
0: I think.
1: I mean, I love Coke Zero, though. Like, for me, with Coke Zero, I can't just drink it just to drink it. It has to be with a meal.
0: I don't know if I believe this, but this is one of the comments from @sometimesimhappy. It says, this is the ultimate hangover cure. Coke Zero, you hit the gym for 40 minutes, meet up with your boys and get breakfast sandwiches, take a 90-minute nap on their couch, wake up to one of them playing Sly Cooper on PlayStation.
1: What the?
0: Have a randomly deep conversation about how the first 15 years of your life took forever, but every year has gone by scary fast. Order Chinese food. Watch 1 hour of Wedding Crashers. Go to the girl you're hooking up with place and ask her to be your girlfriend. If she says yes, then you get to smash. Smoke a joint on your way home and then realize you're living a phase of your life that maybe one day you'll want to relive it because it was that good.
1: I'd rather just have the hangover.
0: Who has this kind of time?
2: Tino Cochino.
0: I always said that I feel like school doesn't teach you everything you need to learn, right? Like, they teach you, like, some basics. And even some of the basics, they're not modernized the way they should be. So let's teach you some stuff that they never taught you in school. 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
4: Let's go, dog.

0: I got a few things that you probably were not taught in school. Did you know that, like, the warning labels on food, right? Like, sell by.
1: Yep.
0: That's actually an instruction for the shop, not for you.
1: Mm-hmm.
0: Best Buy is for quality only, so it's still actually safe after the date where it says Best Buy. Use By, that's the only one that's actually about safety. And then Freeze By is a deadline for the freezer, not for the bin. And infant formula is the only product with a federally required date. I had no idea.
1: Dang.
0: You would think, again, like, these are things that they should be teaching you in school, sure. I feel like, because how would you ever know?
1: So just worry about the use by then.
0: Yeah, I guess, because that's what's actually going to affect you.
1: Yeah.
0: There's so many random things on here. Like, okay, when you get pulled over, it says comply. That basically means pull over safely, turn off the engine, interior light on at night, hands on the wheel, say what you're reaching for, never run or resist. And then what you can say is, am I free to go? Or, I do not consent to searches. Or, I want to speak with a lawyer. It's so scary because they tell you not to say these things, but when you actually think about having to say that face to face with a cop, I feel like we're in a time where now you worry about the backlash or what their response is going to be, right?
1: I never turn off the engine, though. That's kind of weird.
0: I'm trying to think if I have. I don't think I have either. Every time I've been pulled over, I think I just keep the car running.
1: Yeah. And don't open the door.
0: But if they ask you to get out, then you have to open the door.
1: You have to get out. You have to run on the window and then get out through there.
0: Who crawls through the window?
1: You just got to watch out.
0: Ocasio driving a broke-ass car. Don't listen to his advice. His damn door don't work.
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3: You dig that?
0: We are at a point in the world where just everyone's comparing everything, man. You look on social and you see this and you're like, damn, I didn't make it. Or damn, that relationship's better than mine. Or damn, this house is better than mine. Mm-hmm. Bro, I saw this. I want to share it with you because I think it's all about perspective in life, man. Do not move. I got some positive vibes for you next.
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0: bit dip on a. I got way too much. I can't keep it on a low. I got way too much. I got way too much.
1: We interviewed Gary Vee a couple years ago at the Super Bowl. Nicasio didn't like him.
2: I don't. I just think he's unrealistic.
1: Okay. Well, we got some Gary Vee insight for you today. But I actually like this a lot. The quote specifically, comparison is destroying your joy.
3: Why would you ever not be happy for another person? Nobody's happiness, success, comes at your expense. I could not be more happy for all of you.
4: Why?
3: 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And just like no one's taking out of you, you're taking out of you.
1: I mean, that's 1,000% true.
2: If I changed my name to Larry Z and I was doing the same things he does, I guarantee you he wouldn't be happy for me. Because he'd be like, dude, you're trying to be like me. Like, what are you doing here?
1: Or
2: like,
1: he would see that he motivated you to become a better version of yourself.
2: Maybe.
1: Timu Michael Jackson, what are your thoughts?
5: I love it. I really do. I mean, at the end of the day, you just gotta look at the man in the mirror.

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2: All right, let's do it. Are you smarter than Nicasio? 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
2: 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Yep. 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So listen carefully. 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
4: Which celebrity earned a black belt in Brazilian Jiu-Jitsu as an adult, starting his training when he was nearly 30 years old? Is it A, Joe Rogan, B, Dwayne The Rock Johnson, or C, Jackie Chan?
2: We have Gerald on the line. 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
5: Sorry? No. Hey, I've been...

0: Are you smarter than Nicasio? Let's play the game. Ooh. What's your name, bro?
1: This is Gerald.
0: Big Gerald, what's up, brother? Thank you so much for the call, man. Yep. I appreciate you for listening, for being a part of the show today. It's really easy. Nicasio is going to give you the question, the multiple choice answers. You pick the right one. We'll get you hooked up, man.
2: Which celebrity earned a black belt in Brazilian Jiu-Jitsu as an adult, starting his training when he was nearly 30 years old? Is it A, Joe Rogan, B, Dwayne The Rock Johnson, or C, Jackie Chan?
1: Let's go with The Rock.
0: Damn it. Not The Rock. Nope. But you get another guess.
1: We'll go Joe Rogan.
0: And that's it. Congrats. Hey, let's go. We're going to get you hooked up, man. Yep. Thank you so much for, again, just listening and hanging out with us today, man. Greatly appreciate you. Hang out. Let me get your info real quick. Cool?
1: Woo!
0: Kind of a random question, but be real. Should you block an ex once you guys are broken up? Process it, and we'll talk about it next.
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2: 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Fishy! Fishy! Kitty! That was me. I'm totally Darla.
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0: of give and take.
1: All right, so be real. When it comes to breaking up, right? Do you feel once the relationship's done, you should block your ex? Or should there still be room for, not necessarily communication, but should you allow them to still be able to see, you know, your life and how you progress and what you got going on?
2: It depends. Like, if I broke up with them, then I wouldn't block them. Just because I'm the one that ended it, so I can care less of what I see. But if you broke up with me, I ain't trying to see you with another dude. I ain't trying to see any of that.
1: I get that.
2: For my mental health.
1: My thing is, I just don't want to be... I'm the type, if it's done, it's done. And it's not like I hate you or anything, but it's just, we're not going to communicate anymore. I'm not in your life. Like Nicasio said, I don't want to see who you end up with. None of that matters to me. Like, bro, you saw Tobey Maguire, a lot of people's favorite Spider-Man.
2: Mm-hmm.
1: He just officiated the wedding for his ex-girl.
2: Well,
1: he married
2: why would he do
1: his
2: that?
1: Ex-girl with her new man.
2: And does the new man know?
1: Of course.
2: Oh, my God. I don't know who's dumber.
1: And I mean, he's low-key an upgrade, too, because the guy that she married is apparently like a billionaire. I don't know what he does, but...
2: But he's not Spider-Man.
1: I mean, that's true, but neither is Tobey Maguire anymore. I want to talk about this on my dating podcast, Laugh and Love. So shoot me a DM. Yes, my Instagram is at Tino Cochino. And let me know, when you break up with somebody, do you block them or let them, you know, live vicariously through social?
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1: 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Now, they've been kind of wilding lately, but in the best way possible. They got chicken and waffles. They got new shakes. Now a new sauce. Let's talk all about it. 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

0: Let's talk Chick-fil-A, man. My personal favorite, without a doubt, spicy chicken sandwich.
1: Let's do it.
0: Nicasio tried to put me on to the Chick-fil-A sauce forever.
1: Yeah.
0: I never listened, and then I finally did. And I regret not jumping on board sooner.
1: It is so good.
0: Delicious. Chick-fil-A has just announced a spicy Chick-fil-A sauce. Oh my God, a spicy Chick-fil-A sauce is on the way. It says some locations are already posting about it, so depending on where you are, it might already be out, but everybody loves it. To add that little spice, that little kick.
1: Yeah, I was going to say, if it has a little kick, it's good. But if it's too hot, then it's going to be bad.
0: Timu Michael Jackson, are you excited for this?
2: Oh, yes. I'm so excited. I love it. But I will not drink it with a Pepsi. No.
3: What's wrong with Pepsi?
2: You know what happened. Don't play dumb.
1: You boo-boo yourself?
2: No. The fire. My hair.
1: Oh.
2: Didn't you watch my movie?
1: Yeah, his hair caught on fire. Hey, Michael, did you know that the Chick-fil-A sauce contains 140 calories? Can you imagine what this one's going to have?
2: Sometimes you just have to indulge. It's not all about the calories. It's about the fun. Especially around this time, Halloween. If I'm being honest, do you know what it sounds like to me?
3: Thriller?
2: It's a thriller!
1: Oh my God.
2: Get the spicy sauce. I'm going to eat it all every day. I love that Chick-fil-A.
3: Man, why you sound like Joe Jackson?
2: Spicy sauce.
1: Sound like Freddie Jackson.
2: Rest in peace.
0: When you ask a woman what she brings to the table, you better have a table. Who was just quoted saying this?
1: Oh,
0: we'll share it with you next.
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0: So the legendary Steve Harvey recently tweeted out and said, when you ask a woman what she brings to the table, you better have a table.
1: Well, no shit, Steve.
0: It's the Tito Conchino Show. Let's go to the comments, man. Shay the Celebrity said, I remember this fool asked me that a while back. He's still living in poverty, jobless, with no car till this day. I swear, men think they're so innovative with that stupid question.
1: Oh, my God.
0: At Serious Issues says, Steve has a point, but a real relationship is not about what either person brings to the table. It's about what two people are willing to build together. You can have the finest table in the world, but without respect, loyalty, and communication, you're still eating alone. That is good. I like that. You don't.
1: I just feel like, yeah, it does matter who brings what to the table at first, in the beginning, like when you're dating, because you can bring a lot, Tino, and then the girl, she ain't bringing nothing, and so she's going to ride that wave.
0: Timu Michael Jackson, what are your thoughts?
2: I love it. I think it's all about communication, transparency, and just being honest with one another and building a table together.
1: You had a big table, and everyone that you got with didn't really have nothing.
2: It was just me and Bubbles.
1: Little Bubbles.
2: Bubbles love Domino's pepperoni. I'll order it. Oh, he loved it. And I'll feed it to him bite by bite.
3: Michael, why are you acting like you was never with Brooke Shields and then Elvis Presley's daughter?
2: That wasn't at the table. They were in my bed.
3: Oh, damn.
1: Oh, my God.
3: Mike was getting it in.
1: You're dangerous.
2: Who's there?
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0: dinner date. It's almost expected now. Like, in your mind, we've been trained to think you have to do a first kiss at the end of the thing.
1: And, there's drinks, and it's all this weirdness. Weird.
0: If you have a breakfast date, you're not thinking about that. And then, yeah, great point. If it goes good and you're done, you could be like, man, I don't want this to end. What are you doing? You want to go to the mall or you want to do this? And
2: yeah,
0: it could turn into a thing. That sounds like a vibe.
2: I like it better at night because you can't. What are you going to do after a like breakfast whenever it's going good and you want to clap? Like, you're going to clap at 12 p.m.? Like,
0: I doubt you're just going to clap immediately upon meeting.
2: Usually it does happen.
1: That's not a keeper.
2: At night?
0: First of all,
2: it does.
0: How would you know?
2: A one-night stand. It happens.
0: You don't have
1: them. He's seen movies.
2: I don't have them with you.
1: When was the last
0: not
1: first
0: anymore.
1: Date?
0: Not anymore.
2: Aye. What the?
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0: Okay, it's Maria Branch, but he knows me by Rita Branch.
1: Okay.
0: In Marion, Illinois.
1: All right, and who's this going out to tonight?
0: Corinthius Beverly.
1: Corinthius, huh? That's a fancy name. I like that name.
0: Corinthius.
1: It's like a Greek king. It's like royalty. So what are we going to tell? What are we going to tell King Corinthius tonight? What's your message to him?
0: Tell him it was that I love him, and I can't wait for him to get home.
1: I can do that.
0: Oh, thank you so much. Thank you. Yeah, he gave me this number to call to give him a shout out.
1: All right, well, it's my pleasure to make that oral expression happen. And remember, in Marion, where you live, you can hear us on 101.5 CILFM. So make sure you tune us in tonight.
0: Okay. I'm going to go outside for a minute.

0: 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We are back with the Slow Jam Show. 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Thank you so much for coming through tonight. Grand Cayman, the Cayman Islands, Magic 91.5 in Los Angeles, 93.5 K-Day. 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
1: Hi, my name is Loretta, calling from Pittsburgh. I would like to give an oral expression to my man, the love of my life, Clarence in Welch, West Virginia. Baby, I just want to tell you that I love you so much, baby, and I cannot wait for you to come home to me.
2: 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I'm sending love to my sweetheart, Silver Maldonado. 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
3: Hi, this is Kellen, calling from Alexandria, Louisiana. I want to send an oral expression to the love of my life, Toya. Babe, I love you. I will always love you. Thank you for being there. Thank you for everything you've done for me.
4: Hi, this is Sylvia Reyes from Reno, Nevada, and I'd like to send an oral expression out to Harvey Reyes in Carson City. I love you, son. I miss you.
0: All right, there's nothing like a mother's love. And we'll come back. We'll check the apology line, 877-209-0631. We're just getting started. R-Dub back with more slow jams right after the break.
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0: say I'm sorry.
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3: Hi, my name is Mary Rendon from Gardena, California. And I want to apologize, and I hope he accepts it. Manuel Henry Rivera from Winter Park. And I just hope he knows that I miss him and I love him a lot. So I hope he accepts my apology. I love you.
4: Misha, Great Falls, Montana. Kenny, I'm sorry, and I hope you can forgive me.
5: Mariah from Aurora, Colorado, to Keith Perez. I just wanted to say I'm sorry, baby. I miss you so much. I hope you can forgive me. I really want you to just think about how beautiful and true our love really is. I can't live without you.

Yo, what up, y'all? It's Jermaine Dupri. You're listening to Slow Jams, and this is the record that I produced and wrote. It's called My Little Secret by Escape. Yeah.

0: Amarillo, Texas. I want to send an oil expression out to Novilla Mitchell. I love you, baby, and you always gonna be my wife, no matter what.
1: This is Lauren calling from Stevensville, Montana, to give a personal oral expression to the love of my life, Daniel Meyer, in Lompoc, California. I miss you, and I love you so much, baby. I'm counting down the days until you're back home with me. I can't wait to be your wife.
2: Hey, baby, this is me, Bubby, calling from Anchorage, Alaska. For you, baby, Cheyenne, Joe Parks. Baby, I want you to know I love you, I miss you. I can't wait to see you, and you're the love of my life, and couldn't imagine life without you.
3: 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Just a few seconds, another full hour of tonight's Slow Jam Show kicks off.

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0: late at night, we play slow jams on the radio, and we ask you to block out all of the negative energy and any chaos, any drama in your life or the world. Put it aside. Don't worry. It'll be there tomorrow morning. Your bills will be there tomorrow morning. But tonight, let's live in the moment. Don't worry about a thing. Enjoy the music. Enjoy the vibes. It's a whole mood. This is the Slow Jam Show.
1: Hi, my name is Amber from Copper's Cove, Texas. My little expression goes to Marquez and La Mesa, Texas. You keep me going every day. Through all the stresses that life brings, you bring me peace.
2: Hi, this is Jenna from Tucson, Arizona. I would like to send an oral expression to the love of my life, my husband, Joshua Nunley, in Beaumont, Texas. Baby, I love and miss you so much. I can't wait until you come home, baby.
3: This is Fred, Wichita, Kansas. I'd like to give a shout-out to Bella from Wichita, Kansas. I love you, baby, and you deserve the world.
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1: I'm Felicia. 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
2: Hi, Felicia. What are you doing tonight?
1: I'm out driving around just me and my husband, and I wanted to call and make an oral expression to him.
2: Beautiful. Did you say you're driving with your husband or on the way to see your husband?
1: Yeah, on the way to see him.
2: Excellent. Okay, what's his name?
1: His name is Jesus.
2: Beautiful. What do you want to tell him?
1: I would love to tell him that I'm grateful for him and thank you for the many years we've had together. And I hope many more to come, and I love him. And I miss him, that's all.
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1: Hi, I'm Angelina from Modesto, California, and my oral expression goes to my dad, Brian, from Jamestown, California, and I want to tell him that we all miss him very much.
2: 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We'll be together soon.
3: Hi, this is Rachel. I'm calling from Miami, Florida, and this message is for James, all the way in Arizona. I just wanted to tell him that I love him and I miss him, and I can't wait to give him lots of hugs and kisses when he comes home.
4: Hi, this is Jen from Dallas, Texas, and my oral expression is to Simon Trevino in Jessup, Georgia. Simon, I know you're listening, and I just want to tell you that I love you with all my heart. I can't wait till I can see you again. Always and forever, love nobody but you.
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3: 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That's when I knew that your heart was scarring. 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

0: 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I got way too much.
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1: Suckerism's contagious, it's in the air. 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
2: I called my mom recently. 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
1: Have you guys heard of girl math? 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
1: A school bus driver in Vegas has been removed from her job after one of the kids told her mom, "Oh my gosh, she's screaming at me. I want you to listen to what happened on the bus and decide, did the school make the right decision?" In the world. So kids are crying, the woman's losing it, and one of the parents in Vegas and is just really upset that the bus driver lost it.
2: I was able to actually speak with the bus driver and ask her why she thought her actions were appropriate. She stated that it was too loud and that she didn't feel comfortable driving the bus. And to me, that's a red flag.
1: So she pulled over because she's like, "You guys won't sit down. You keep jumping up and running up and down the aisles. It's too loud. You're not listening." And she pulled the bus over and she said, "I'm not moving." So the school said, "Well, evidently you can't do your job." And you know what this reminded me of, Otto and Ant? Do you remember a couple of years ago when we did the story about Jackie Miller, the school bus driver? She was at Amherst and she freaking lost it. The woman has asthma and these kids would torture her. They started spraying perfume all over the bus. Remember?
3: Give me the perfume.
4: I
3: didn't do anything. They know
4: I can smell it.
3: I didn't do anything. I didn't spray anything.
4: Sick of you. I'm sick of all of this.
1: Lord.
4: I'm done with it. I'm going to start kicking some. Serious.
1: Oh my God.
4: Do you hear me?
5: Yes.
4: Jeez. My foot's going to be so far up your
1: Jesus.
4: It's going to dangle out your nose. I'm done with you.
1: She was fired. And then Jackie spoke to WKYC and sort of apologized.
6: That particular day was challenging, to say the very least, because it started the minute this core group of students had gotten on the bus. "I'm sorry the way this went down. I truly am. I do apologize for my actions on that day, but I won't take it back."
1: She goes on to say, "We are treated so horribly. School bus drivers are tormented daily, and parents don't seem to understand what we're going through." But luckily in her community, parents supported Jackie. They even made t-shirts with what she said on the bus on them and gave her the money.
2: Felt for her in that moment. Like, we've all had bad days. We've all gone through hardships, and we just kind of, I think our hearts just kind of bled for her.
1: I just have to say this, and I'm sorry. I just think that we are getting too soft. It's too soft. The kiddos are acting crazy, and then we're mad at the adult for trying to settle them down, and then when they lose it, as if we have never lost it, as if I've never gone off on my own children because I just can't stand it. You expect a stranger who barely knows my kids, who are acting crazy, to not lose it? She's a human being.
7: I realize she has to deal with those little animals on the daily, and of course she's going to lose it. But there's no reason for her to act that crazy. You shouldn't talk to another person like that at all.
1: I am going to take a video of you next time our daughter is acting out.
7: And I shouldn't act that way.
1: Obviously you shouldn't. And she realizes that. She's like, "Look, I'm very sorry." But for the school to let her go after you hear the kids are not listening, like, I understand you have to have a level of, I mean, what is it, like, calmness to you?
7: Yeah.
1: I don't care how calm a person you are. That is crazy when kids are running around. And you know, we have been to schools to volunteer, and there's cursing going on. There's wildness up and down the hallway. I'm like, oh my gosh, what is happening?
8: I wish we had a school bus driver to speak to right now, because I feel like that's kind of standard protocol, right? Where it's like, if everyone's wilding out, you got to pull the bus over.
1: Yes.
8: Because you can't drive. So I feel like that's just doing.

0: doing what you have to do. I don't understand why the parents are so upset about that.
1: The woman, I don't know who that mama is. She's like, it was a red flag. The red flag is your child who won't sit down.
0: The red flag is your parenting, woman.
1: Yes, that's
2: the red
1: flag.
2: That's the other thing, is the parents have to take accountability for the way their kids are acting. I'm sorry.
1: Hold on.
2: If your kid's acting like an animal.
1: We just got a text from... I can't say his name. Dan, I'm a school bus driver. We're listening to you right now. I feel for them. Nobody listens to the school bus driver. Oh my gosh, sir. Well, thank you for listening.
2: Well, first of all, I hope he was at a stoplight and you shouldn't be texting.
1: That's what I was thinking. Are you picking a kid up? I'm not going to ask all that. But I never rode a school bus, so I don't understand. I always wanted to ride the school bus because it seemed like so much fun. Everybody was laughing. There was always noise happening. Now I realize it was just a wild party going on. And to be honest, I think the kids are criminal. But anyway, crazy crimes of passion, true crime stories in under 5 minutes. You can listen to all of them on the Dana Cortez Show podcast. We'll be right back after this. 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
18: Yeah.
5: It's so fun. We have a wheel that you activate. You spin it. And then we don't know if it's going to land on a game we call Who's Lying? Or if it's going to land on Name That Movie, where we act out one of the most popular movies ever. And I think we have pretty good acting skills, right?
16: Oscar worthy.
5: Sometimes. Anyway, or it could land on Back in the 1900s.
16: I love this one.
5: Me too. Where we read our producer, Jack.
16: Who was not born in the 1900s. No. He was born in the early 2000s.
5: We test his skills on what he knows about the late 1900s, early 2000s. And you have to place your bet on Jack. Is he going to get it right or wrong? So Wheel of Games is coming up next. If you would like to play, it's really easy. We look for caller 9, 877-730-DCS1. So tap in and let's play when we come back.
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1: We're playing Wheel of Games, and we do have caller 9 on the line. Free Dana Cortez Show merch is up for grabs. Okay, Sam, are you there? Hi, your name's Sam, right?
2: Sam, yeah.
1: All right, we get to play Wheel of Games, Miss Sam. Let's do this. Okay. Okay, Sam, you have to push DCS.
3: Hit 327.
1: On your phone to activate the Wheel of Games, and let's see where it lands. Okay, there it goes. All right, where are we landing? Oh my gosh.
2: Come on.
1: Name that movie! Ooh. You're playing Name That Movie! Okay, Sam, myself, Dana Cortez, my husband, DJ Automatic, and our best friend, Anthony A., are going to act out one of the most popular movies ever. We would never just do some, like, indie film, okay? And if you can guess the film correctly, if you can name that movie, you win a free Dana Cortez Show t-shirt. So are you ready?
2: Yeah, I'm ready.
1: I'm asking the guys because I don't know if we're ready. If they're ready. Okay.
4: I'm ready to go. I'm ready.
1: All right, here we go.
4: Let's get it.
1: 3, 2, 1. I'm the only one that believes her. Callahan totally thinks she's guilty.
3: That's because men are big fat.
4: Afternoon, ladies. Paulette Bonifante.
3: My God.
1: He's coming over here.
4: I've got a package.
1: He's got a package.
4: How you doing today?
3: Fine.
4: Take it easy. See you later.
1: That's great, Paulette. Is this the only interaction you two have ever had?
3: No, sometimes I say okay instead of fine.
1: Okay, Sam, if you can name that movie, you win the free DCS merch. What is it?
2: Legally Blonde?
1: Yes! Yes!
4: Right, dude.
5: I mean, come on.
4: Way
5: to go, Sam. I would have never got that one.
4: Where's my Oscar? Please.
2: Bend and snap.
5: Bend and snap. There you go.
1: Bend and snap. My gosh. I almost actually had the guys do that, but I was like, it's too easy. The bend and snap is too easy. How many times, Sam, do you think you've watched Legally Blonde?
2: Probably like 8.
1: Probably, yeah. Yeah, 8 this year. No. Well, thank you so much for making us your new number one morning drive. We really appreciate you listening. We love you. Congratulations.
2: Thank you. Woo!
1: Woo! Don't hang up. Producer Jack has to get all your details so we can give you your merch. Gosh, I told you we'd get that. You guys did such a great job.
3: I feel like, like Ann said, we got Oscars coming our way.
1: Oh, settle down. Settle down. All right. Same time, same place. Next week, we play 877-730-DCS1. 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
1: 50 Cent out here spilling the tea on Eminem. He's got new music coming. So 50 was at the premiere of the Street Fighter movie, and somehow or another, they got into this conversation.
2: He put a couple pieces together for it and decided, because he got closer to his album, he kind of fell back on that because he preparing his presentation for the next album.
1: But this always worries me. This always worries me because, I mean, you can't help but compare everything M does to the Marshall Mathers LP, to the Eminem show. And I know that was all a long time ago. When you make music like that, it's kind of like Thriller and Off the Wall. How do you replicate those? Can you?
3: No, you don't. And you just continue to make your art and put it out into the world. And that's what Eminem's done. I mean, he's 12 albums deep at this point. I don't think he really cares, you know, what people think. Well, he cares what people think about those albums, but I don't think he cares enough about what people think about now. He just is going to put it out.
1: He's just
3: going
1: to put the music out there.
4: I would love to hear like a rock rap version of Eminem at this point, Anthony, too. Something like Stadium Anthem that maybe the Lions can play at a home game, you know. Well, it would just be really fun to hear something like that.
3: He's working with Kid Rock on something.
4: Oh,
3: yeah. Did you hear that? That sigh of...
1: You know, let me say something, because they've both spoken about each other's political views.
3: Yeah, they said
1: these
3: that they don't like
1: do not
3: each
1: like each
3: views.
1: Other's political views, but they're friends. Their
3: and
1: kids
3: that's why
1: are
3: they're
1: going
3: to do the song together. And I'm not going to lie, Kid Rock needs a lot of help right now because he can't sell any tickets anywhere.
1: I know, they canceled like a whole... Why are you helping him, Eminem? Jeez, anyway.
3: That's his old friend.
1: I guess so. All right, we'll be right back after this. Sponsored by O'Reilly Auto Parts.
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1: My husband, DJ Automatic, rough and tough, DJed for PBR professional bull riding with his Wicked Cup in his hand.
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1: limited edition Wicked Cup.
2: Oh.
1: Good morning, it's the Dana Cortez Show. I am Dana Cortez.
2: I'm a complex individual, DJ Automatic.
3: I go by Anthony A.
1: I thought it was so cool, though. You went out there and those cowboys, you know, are doing their thing, holding on to bulls. You said, yeah, I'm driving there with your limited edition Starbucks Wicked Cup.
2: I realize you're trying to shame me right now for standing up beside a bunch of cowboys promoting the cup, but at the same time, I'm secure in my masculinity. I have no problem.
1: I know.
2: Like, I'm not in competition
1: with
2: those guys.
1: That's why I love you.
2: And to be honest, I'm a lot taller than them. They're little small guys.
1: Those guys are tough, though.
2: But they are a lot stronger than I am because they can stand a bull for 8 seconds. They can crush me with their hands.
3: So did you take your Wicked Starbucks cup into the actual event, or did you leave it in the car?
2: I took it with me. I took it on stage.
1: Oh,
2: I had to DJ early. I had to DJ early on Saturday or Sunday, and so I was like, you know what? I'm taking my coffee with me, and I enjoyed it while I was DJing.
1: Yeah, and they probably wanted it too. They're like, just like my wife's cup.
2: I'm pretty sure I got it from you, didn't I?
1: No, you stole it from our daughter.
2: Oh, okay. I like the cup. It's got a straw.
1: I love that you are securing yourself, though. Thank you, Anthony. I love that you're securing yourself and you don't care about stuff like that. You're a tough guy, you know?
2: I'm not a tough guy compared to those guys.
3: I mean, also, it's a Wicked Cup. Automatic is truly, at the end of the day, a big musical fan.
2: I do like musicals.
3: I think it's a cup.
2: And I like bull riding. Like I said, I'm a complex individual.
3: Oh, okay. Yeah, no, it's like a cup you can stand on. See, I do things similar to that, but like not as defensible bull, if that's a word.
1: It's not, but we understand.
3: You know, like I've been facing a lot of ridicule because I wear a merce, or as I like to call it, a satchel.
1: That's a purse.
3: And, no, it's a merce, first of all. It's for men. And I'm.

0: I'm tired of the scrutiny that I get for wearing it because people are saying, like, oh, it's not the most masculine thing. And I get it. Shuffling through a purse is never a masculine trait.
1: Oh, my gosh. You know what, though? You get it. Have you ever lost your chapstick?
0: Oh, my God.
1: Where is it?
0: Ladies, I didn't know. I owe you guys 2 decades of apologies. I'm so sorry. Like, whenever you have time to find something in your purse, you can never find it. I didn't know this.
1: I was like, hurry. I said, I can't find whatever. Yes. Now, Anthony gets me. Gosh, thank you.
0: I do.
1: I did buy Otto.
2: I will take my wicked cup over a Merce all day.
1: He will wear the Merce. I bought him.
0: Here's the thing about me and the Merce is I think it looks pretty cool and efficient, but I'm pretty sure to the rest of you guys, it looks like my dialysis bag.
1: Oh my gosh. All right. Anthony A., what do we have for National Day?
0: We have National Grouch Day.
1: Okay. Think about Stanley from The Office.
3: Professional grouch.
1: Yeah, but he was so lovable, right?
2: And
1: you
2: cool.
1: loved him. And cool. Yes, Stanley has swag.
2: Jim started looking up to him when they went to Florida.
1: Oh, yeah, I remember that. Yeah, yeah.
0: But I think a bigger grouch might be Squidward.
1: Oh, my gosh.
2: He might be the greatest grouch of all time.
1: Oh, he was so great. And no matter what, SpongeBob loved him. You know, he loved him no matter what.
2: Or learned to live with him. Oh, wait, yeah. The other greatest grouch of all time, Oscar the Grouch.
1: Oh, gosh. Oscar's the most famous, but I think you're the greatest.
2: Oh. I am pretty grouchy.
1: You are, Otto. All right, you're down in the DMs coming up right after this.
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1: Let's talk about today's Down in the DM couple, Crystal and Oscar.
2: Oh.
1: They took a break.
2: Okay.
1: And they're back on now.
2: Uh-oh.
1: Oh, no. It's good. It's good. In fact, they were out on a date night, and then Crystal's like, hey, Oscar, can I use your phone? You know, she had to make a call or something. And she came across the messages that didn't look right.
2: Ooh.
1: Yeah, what? I know. And here's the deal. Take Crystal off of hold. Crystal, so you took a break. Now you're back on. But you think that's why his coworkers don't like you, right?
3: What? Yeah. So we broke up for about 8 months. And during that time, I ran into his little coworker friend while I was out on a date with some guy from Tinder.
4: Oh. And did she go tell Oscar about your new man?
3: You know she didn't, for no reason. We weren't even together then.
5: So what was the name of the coworker? Who did you dirty like that?
3: Well, okay, that name is Rebecca.
1: Oh, girl, come on now. We don't have to go there. We didn't call names. But does Rebecca know you're back with Oscar now? You two are back on.
3: Yeah, she knows.
4: Okay, well, let me ask you this. Do you think Rebecca might have a thing for Oscar?
3: That's what I always thought before. But after I saw this interview on his Snapchat, it looks like she's trying to hook him up with her old sorority sister or something.
5: Okay, and you're sure they haven't talked at all?
3: Pretty sure. I know they're texting a lot, though.
4: Okay, so you want Dana to play her friend?
3: Yeah, I want her to ask Oscar if he's bringing his girlfriend to Rebecca's birthday party.
1: Before we make this call, I'm going to need her name and his number. So I'll pretend to be this person.
3: So her name is Olivia, and his number is...
5: All right, Danny, you ready to make this call? You ready to do this?
1: Yeah, let's call Oscar, and I'm Olivia.
6: Hello?
1: Hi, Oscar. Is this Oscar?
6: Hey, this is me.
7: This is
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9: Okay, so if you just turned the radio on, we have reached the second part of today's Down in the DM. And my girl Crystal hit me up because she's getting serious negative vibes about Oscar, her boyfriend. Not just the vibes, Snapchat messages too that she saw, and he has no idea that she knows what's up.
10: But Oscar is having this issue on Snapchat. It looks like she's trying to hook him up with her old sorority sister or something. I want her to ask Oscar if he's bringing his girlfriend to Rebecca's birthday party.
9: Okay, so the situation seems to be that Oscar's co-worker, Rebecca, is trying to set him up with this woman named Olivia that's snapping him now. So I got Oscar on the phone, and he thinks I am Olivia. Is this just some type of work, you know, conversation, or is it going down in the DM?
11: Hey, yeah, this is me. Speaking?
9: It's Olivia.
11: It's Rebecca's friend, right?
9: You know what? That's my girl. But anyway, I was just going to ask you, are you going to be going to her birthday party this weekend?
11: Yeah, of course. Are you going?
9: Man,
11: you going, right?
9: Yeah, I'm going to be there. But me and Rebecca were talking, and I wanted to know if you were going to bring, you know, your girlfriend.
11: My girlfriend? Can I ask you something since you were here?
9: Of course, Oscar. Go ahead. Ask me anything you want.
11: You don't have a boyfriend or anything, do you?
9: Man, I know. I am not committed to anybody. Not at all.
11: Okay, good.
9: Do you have a girlfriend? You don't have a girlfriend either, do you?
11: Come on. Let's not talk about that.
9: What do you want to talk about then? You know, what do you want to talk about?
11: Well, you know how Rebecca has that guest room. I was going to stay the night, and I think, you know, you should stay too.
9: I am not going to continue this. Oscar, my real name is Dana Cortez from the Dana Cortez Show. Your girlfriend, Crystal, has been listening to all of this. Crystal's
10: on the phone. We're done, Oscar. We're done.
11: This is not what it seems.
10: Can you just hang up on him?
11: Wait.
12: No, we dropped him. He's off. He's gone.
9: Crystal, I am so sorry. I'm so sorry, but I know you. Are you okay? I mean, that's a dumb question. Are you okay?
10: I gotta go. I'll text you later.
9: Okay, girl. Please don't hesitate to reach out to me. You got my number if you need anything. It went down in the DM. The first thing that popped into my mind is the break that they took did not work.
12: Mm.
13: she... Oh, that's the first thing, huh?
9: That's the first thing, because I think she thought it was all good. Like, maybe she went out on some dates. Maybe he did too. For her, she was able to move forward with this relationship. You know,
14: I think he thought he was just going to have his cake and eat it too.
9: No, I don't. I think that Oscar's co-workers got in his head. Remember that his co-worker saw her out on a date. They were not together when this happened, by the way. But if you got somebody in your ear constantly, can you believe she did that? I can't believe your girl did that. And you're embarrassed. So you're embarrassed. Yeah. Like, I'm going to pay her back. You know what? Hook me up with Olivia or whatever. Hook me up, because I'm going to show my coworkers I'm a tough guy.
13: That's a part of the break, that when the family and the friends start getting involved in situations, yes, it makes it tougher.
9: Yes.
13: Because they don't know how to forgive that person too. But also, the coworker was kind of right the whole time. This was this toxic situation.
9: Well, that's not the point, though. It's toxic. What if he hadn't had him in his ear? Mm. What if he just wanted to make this work, but because he was embarrassed, he was going to show off to his coworkers that he's a tough guy. Now he's lost his girl because he's listening to other people.
14: Crazy way to lose your girl over being
9: the
14: tough guy.
9: Think about it. But it happens. Like, oh, you can be so in love, but that pride. That's the reason it's one of the seven deadlies. That pride will keep you from doing what's best, because you don't want other people to judge you or say, oh, he or she, you're weak. And that's just the wrong way to go about it. If you love somebody, if you've been blessed to have love in your life, do you know how hard it is to find love? Take it. And if you were on a break, what do you have to forgive her for anyway? It doesn't even matter.
14: I don't know. I just know that we talk about how frail the male ego is, and I don't know that I could handle you going out on dates with somebody else. I would probably have reacted the same way and been like, oh, I'm going to go out. I'm going to go do this.
9: That's what I'm saying. Yeah. And then you lose your whole spot.
14: I'm going to just tell you right now, that's why I don't believe in breaks. I just don't think they're a good idea.
9: Oh, my gosh. Back to this again. You can take a break and have a better relationship. There's multiple questions here. Okay. Number one, do you think the break idea is good? Number two, have you ever had family or friends in your ear and you're so like wrapped up into what they're saying, you're not even paying attention to your own relationship because you don't want to be embarrassed? And how did you deal with it? Share your story. You can DM us or just write on the timeline at Dana Cortez, at DJ Automatic, at Anthony A. Comedy. We'll be back with more coming up after this.
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1: Danielle Timone was celebrating her birthday. She's getting ready for all the festivities. She goes to her backyard when the ground swallowed her up. What? A sinkhole developed instantaneously under her feet, and she lived. Oh. She got out of it. So here is Danielle describing what it felt like and how it all happened.
2: So as I walked right where the wood is, my feet just sunk a little bit, but it was like seconds. I didn't even have time. And then I was just whoop, down a hole, just in the ground. Okay, like what just happened? Like, where am I? I'm like, all right, you're in the ground, you're in a hole. Wow. And then the panic starts because you're like, wow, I could die today. This could not end well. I could be buried alive, because that's what you're thinking. I'm looking at all the sod on top, and the stone and the brick was crumbling.
1: So this was not a natural sinkhole. It was like somebody's years ago, decades ago, someone had done like a cesspool there or something. And so the ground collapsed. Anytime there's a large body of water or somebody leaves water like that, that's the danger of a sinkhole, right? That's why we tell our kids, do not dig at the beach close to the, you cannot dig deep holes at the beach. Sandcastles are cool. But if you dig really deep, a sinkhole can happen and you can't get out of it. Luckily, her neighbors heard her screaming and acted immediately.
3: Oh my God, she fell on the ground. Okay, Nick, we're on the phone with 911. All right, we got you.
1: So they pulled her out, and she did have whiplash. She did have pulled muscles and strains all over her body. But she survived because, you know, the neighbors jumped into action and didn't just let the screams, whatever's happening. Oh my God.
4: Neighbors of the year. Let me tell you, that is my worst fear right there. For some reason as a child, I always feared quicksand. And this is basically quicksand because they just swallowed her up immediately and nobody was there to throw her a stick to pull her out. Remember when you were little, you used to play that game?
1: Yes, how do I do?
4: I'd be like, give me a branch.
5: It's like every American person's worst fear coming true because quicksand has had like a 30-year stretch of crazy propaganda where I thought as a kid growing up, quicksand was everywhere.
1: Me too, fearful of it.
5: I thought it was gonna have
4: a bigger effect on my adult life. Yes.
1: Quicksand and lava. I swear to you, when I was little, I thought I would encounter lava. You ever play lava in the living room?
4: Yes.
1: You have to jump from couch to chair, back to the hard chair, to the ottoman, to the chair. Oh, my God. I just think that if that was happening to me, I don't know how I would react. Would I just be quiet? God. Would I scream like she did? Would I be in such shock that I wouldn't know what to do?
4: I would be shrieking. I wouldn't be screaming.
5: I would be so performative. It would be insane.
1: I would be crazy.
5: I'd be talking to the Lord. I'd be talking to the aliens. It would be crazy how performative and how theatrical I would be.
1: I keep thinking of the man who screams in Monsters versus Aliens. What is that scream that he does? I don't know what that sound is right now. What is that music we're playing, Jack? You want us to dance in the sinkhole? What was that? There's a party in the sinkhole. What was that, Producer Jack? He said, I don't know what I did there.
5: It was her birthday, all right? That was some birthday music.
1: Oh, is that what it was? You should have done 50 Cent in the club then, Jack. Wrong song. Anyway, I want to remind you that we have a podcast called The Dana Cortez Show. Listen on all platforms. It's free, but we'll be back here with more coming up right after this. 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
2: Keefe D has been sentenced for the murder of Tupac Shakur. This is the moment the judge read how much time he's getting.
3: Mr. Davis, for 3 years, I've heard you say some variation of the same thing to law enforcement, to BET, in your book. And it's something like, yeah, I was involved in this, but I'm different. I've moved on. I got out of Compton. I'm a grandfather now. I'm here to tell you that's not how this works. You don't get to take a man from his family. You don't get to take his very life, his whole future from him, and just walk away from it, especially when that man is Tupac Shakur. The world never forgot about him and his death, and neither did Las Vegas. It took us 30 years, but at this time, you are going to face justice for what you did on September 7th, 1996. In accordance with the laws of the state of Nevada, you're hereby judged guilty of first-degree murder with use of a deadly weapon, a felony. As to the first-degree murder portion, you are sentenced to 20 years to life. As to the deadly weapon enhancement, you are sentenced to a mandatory consecutive 20 years to life. The aggregate sentence is 40 years to life. You have 731 days credit time served toward that sentence. You are hereby remanded.
4: Thank you, Judge.
3: We'll be in recess.
2: You know, I realize that there is some resolution, but I don't feel good about this. I'm not happy about it. I'm not rejoicing in this moment because not only is Tupac's family's life ruined. I mean, the man was 25, didn't even get to really live, never marry, never have children. His mother has since passed. But now Mr. Davis's life is also over. He cannot enjoy his grandchildren. He cannot enjoy his family. It was just nonsensical that this whole thing happened in the first place.
5: Senseless
2: violence, Otto.
6: He's been trying to tell everybody he's been doing it for a while. The judge was like, yo, you said it in a book, you said it in a this, and you said it, like, he was telling everybody.
5: That is the prototypical when keeping it right or keeping it real goes wrong.
2: And the street code thing is just, that's so passe. You just, the street code thing, that's not where it's at anymore, especially in a day and age of social media. People think differently. Everything's going up on social, video, snap. Like, it's not okay. Plus, I think this is a great lesson. It's never, you know, you end someone's life, your life is going to end as well, one way or another. And this isn't over. Like, I feel like 30 years we've been waiting. I thought I would feel something different, but I don't.
5: Most of my adult life, I've been hearing about this case, waiting for this, and it just doesn't feel like this. Feels like
2: it's there's
6: very unfulfilled.
5: Yeah.
2: Unfulfilling. Gosh, Anthony, that word. Also, though,
5: I was going to say anticlimactic.
2: That's another great way of putting it, but it's not over. Now, will the DA explore who paid these four men to pull the trigger, to pull up on Pac and Suge? Who paid the money? Because also in the book, if you know, and if you've seen interviews that Mr. Davis and the other three men have done with the FBI, according to them, allegedly by them, Puffy was behind it and Puffy owed him money, like $1 million or something crazy. Will they go after him?
5: I mean, that would give, I think, everyone the closure that we're looking for, because this wasn't it. This didn't feel like it. It didn't feel like after 30 years that this was. I don't know what they're going to do, but I mean, Las Vegas sounded like they were happy to have closure after 30 years, but I feel like the story is far from over.
2: This might just be the beginning. All right, we'll be right back. 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
1: Have you ever walked into a store, a shop, something, and you weren't treated right?
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14: The King of Pop is back in the most amazing recreation ever. 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

0: Repeat. 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
1: You know how you go shopping? I don't know, you just go browsing at stores. It could be a Saturday or just going through little art stores and stuff. That's what Kelly Clarkson was doing. She walked into this nice little shop in Brooklyn called The Art of Play. There is now video surveillance of her there. No more than 5 minutes. You can see in the video that she's pointing at some bird that's on the wall. And then you see a shop owner kind of wave at her. Kind of, I don't know.
2: What, it looks too busy for her.
1: Hey, I'm too busy for you. There is a $15,000 price tag on this bird, whatever it is. I don't know what kind of bird. I'm not sure. Either way, the shop owner is dismissing her. Kelly's like, I want to buy it. And he's like, let me lead you to something that you could afford. And she says, I got Pretty Woman. I got Selena'd. And then the shop claps back online. They said, no, you did not. They release a statement. Then Kelly has a rebuttal and she said, yes, that's exactly what happened. And now the shop owner held a press conference and I almost believed him. I almost believed him until the very end. This is Adam Rubin.
3: I'm not even supposed to be here today. I got a cancer removed from my face last week. I'm getting the stitches out tonight, but we are afraid for the safety of our shopkeepers. I would invite Kelly Clarkson to come to the shop, get whatever she wants. If it is this intense to be merely mentioned by Kelly Clarkson, I can only imagine how intense it is to be Kelly Clarkson.
4: Did you have a chance to review surveillance, talk to the staff who are here, just to kind of see where there could have been a disconnect?
3: When Kelly came in, the shop was crowded. She was dressed like everybody else in the shop. We treated her like a normal person, but apparently that did not live up to her expectations.
1: That part, he had me until that part, right? Listen to exactly what Adam told USA Today.
3: When Kelly came in, the shop was crowded. She was dressed like everybody else in the shop. We treated her like a normal person, but apparently that did not live up.

0: to her expectations.
1: So you treat people that have a backpack and jeans on like they can't afford the $15,000 bird. That's what you said. Oh, if we'd have known she was Kelly Clarkson,
2: that was a whole
1: we would have treated her better.
2: Brooklyn hipster snark going on right there. I don't know. And you know what? You know what Kelly did? She gave him a good old 1-2 to the jaw via Twitter. That's what she did.
1: Two piece.
3: Kind of crazy how you guys are just embracing this Karen-like behavior from Kelly Clarkson.
2: She's Kelly Clarkson. What are you talking about?
3: If she walked into some building, respect to her for everything she's done, I wouldn't know what she is and nothing like that.
1: So I agree. That's the point.
3: Regular person treatment. I don't understand.
1: Anthony, that's the point.
2: Kelly Clarkson is a national treasure.
1: That's true, too. But you just proved my point. Anthony, you don't treat anyone that way. You shouldn't have to be Kelly Clarkson to be treated well.
3: But
1: and to be to make the assumption, because of the way you're dressed, that you can't afford something? That's your loss. Now you lost the sale. And they're so greedy. It went for $15,000. They want $1.5 million for that stupid bird now.
2: Well, it is only one of two in the world.
1: Cool, but it went from 15 to 1.5.
3: Well, think about the public ridicule that employee is going to have to be under right now for simply having a bad day. We've all been there, but Kelly Clarkson almost kind of is the bully in this situation.
1: Absolutely not. She's teaching them.
2: How is she the bully?
1: She
2: offered to pay for something, and the guy told her that she couldn't afford
3: it. She could have swept it under the rug and talked to them one-on-one.
1: No.
3: Person.
1: No.
3: But she used her platform, which the other person clearly doesn't have, to throw them completely under the bus. And now what's this employee going to do?
1: You've obviously never watched Pretty Woman. There's a lesson here to be learned.
2: I hate the way that guy with the entire conference was like, I'm the victim here. I'm the, like, okay.
1: Oh my gosh, you freaking brushed her off.
2: I feel bad for your cancer on your face. I'm sorry, but that doesn't have anything to do with what we're talking about.
1: Play that
2: right here.
1: One last part again that Adam said. This is the part that threw me off.
0: When Kelly came in, the shop was crowded. She was dressed like everybody else in the shop. We treated her like a normal person, but apparently that did not live up to her expectations.
1: We only treat you well when we know you're rich. That's basically what he said. Joaquin, welcome to the Daniel Cortez Show. Thank you for holding. So you saw the Kelly Clarkson incident that we're talking about?
4: Yes, I just saw it this morning and I thought, ooh, that happened to me.
1: What happened? Tell me. You got Pretty Woman? You got Selena'd?
4: I did.
1: Oh my gosh.
4: You big mistake. So I went to go buy a car. I went to go have my car service. I went to go buy a new one. And I asked him how much was that, you know, that big car. And the guy there, he just looks at me and goes, I don't think she could afford it. I'm like,
1: No, he didn't.
4: He did. And I'm thinking, okay, I was in, you know, not the best clothes, but I'm polo. I mean, I can get everything on sale, but it's got polo all over it. Thinking, okay, I can afford it. So then I went up and told the whatever manager or whatever, and I bought a $40,000 brand new off the showroom floor.
1: Why do you think you were treated like that, though? What is it, and how did they handle the employee?
4: I don't know how they handled the employee, but I pointed that person out, and I think it was, one, how I was dressed, and two, maybe I was, because I'm Hispanic, I don't know. I just thought, you know, just because I'm in, you know, polo shorts and a polo t-shirt, not in a three-piece suit, does not mean I can't afford to buy a brand new car. I just went and...
1: You cannot judge a book by its cover. Like, for me, I never understand that way of thinking. You don't know what's in somebody's bank account. And, Otto, you and I have met some wealthy people, not rich, wealthy, and they never dressed pretentiously.
2: They don't wear any logos.
1: Low-key, no
2: logos. A lot
1: logos.
2: Of them don't drive fancy cars.
1: One of Otto's mentors was a 100 millionaire, not even exaggerating, owned the most commercial real estate in the entire country, and the man drove an old...
2: It was a Saab, a convertible Saab from the 90s.
1: A convertible Saab from the 90s. I mean, you know, you would have never known that he had that kind of money.
2: Well, if you saw his shoes, you might know.
1: But. Yeah, he did have Gucci shoes, but anyway...
2: No, they're Ferragamo.
1: Whatever.
4: Yeah, well, before Robert passed away, my sister-in-law, you know, their house sold for $1.6 million.
1: Jeez.
4: And they drove a 20-year-old BMW all beat up.
1: Exactly.
4: But it was old. She didn't hit it so many times, he didn't want to buy her a new car. Because he said, you don't wreck it anyway.
1: Yeah, exactly. You go, oh my gosh, you're going to get that car and you go take it. And that's all there is to it. Okay. Hi, good morning. Welcome to the Dana Cortez Show. Liz, what are your thoughts on this convo?
5: Well, no, I'm listening to what y'all are saying, and I was a waiter for, you know, about 9 months.
1: Yeah.
5: I treat everybody the same, no matter who came in, whether they're old, young. You can't judge a book by cover, even if they treat you bad, because there are some people that I thought would leave nothing on the table, you know, and they actually would tip the best.
1: No I

0: Love that.
1: How they treated me.
0: Yep.
1: No matter what was going on in any situation, everybody got the same service.
0: Liz, you know? So you did your job. You did the best you could at what you were there to do. Serve the person with a smile. I agree. I used to bartend at this really nice venue, but it was in the middle of nowhere. It's a place called Balmory, Texas. You have to Google it. And have you ever heard of quail hunting?
2: Of course.
0: Okay.
2: Oh, so I used to go quail hunting with my dad all the time.
0: I used to...
3: Those birds?
0: Yes, yes, yes. And I used to bartend at this venue that would host quail hunts and Rocky Mountain oyster parties.
2: Yeah, I know what those are.
0: Okay, yeah.
2: From, very Texas.
0: And I would make a lot of money. But let me tell you, sometimes the biggest tippers were just wearing plain old dirty cowboy hats, run-down boots. I swear to you, somebody left me a $500 tip just for smiling and treating him well and left. You can't just think because someone's not dressed to the nines that they don't have any money. And so what if they don't? That shop owner, it was so cringe what he said.
4: When Kelly came in, the shop was crowded. She was dressed like everybody else in the shop.
0: Exactly.
4: We treated her like a normal person, but apparently that did not live up to her expectations.
0: You don't just treat rich people well. Everyone deserves respect, even if it goes down in the DM. No, not really. That's what's coming up next. I know you want it. Down in the DM right after this. 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Better taste, better nutrition, better eggs.
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13: We're going to talk to Brooke and her boyfriend Edward in today's Down in the DM, and they're coming up on a 2-year mark, which for me means it's still a new relationship, right? Mm. But instead, these last 6 months have been a little rough because Edward is spending a lot of time with friends at the bar, and especially on Snapchat.
14: I'll tell you what's going on. The honeymoon's over. No relationship keeps that newness, that freshness over the past 2 years.
13: I gotta disagree with you, Automatic. 2 years is a long relationship, but I don't think that it's time for all that newness to wear off, like you said. I don't think it's worn off for us now.
14: Well, I mean, it changes after 2 years.
15: I'm trying to relate, but dude, 2 years with the same woman, that seems like a lifetime to me.
13: Okay, okay, okay,

0: Okay, hold on, hold on. Let's get back to this because I want to patch Brooke in and see when things started changing. Brooke, first of all, thank you for waiting. What is it that Edward is doing on Snap?
1: Okay, so here's the thing. He's only friends with women on Snapchat premium accounts. So, like, basically...
2: Okay, oh, stop.
1: That's
2: okay,
1: what that is.
2: Okay, hold on. That's a lot. Like, how do you know who he's communicating with? Like, you can't.
1: Because I open it, and these women aren't selling arts and crafts. You know, they're selling.
3: Hold on. He can't touch them. He can't meet with them. So he's technically not doing anything wrong. He's not cheating.
1: You know what? No, that's stupid. Because he's paying these women to do who knows what and messaging them. Okay, there's one of them that he's messaging all the time.
0: I get it, because I would be mad, too.
1: I'm feeling like maybe they like each other. I'm really serious about this.
2: Hold on. So what, you're misunderstanding the relationship. She's just trying to get her money up. She's trying to get him to, you know, she's trying to secure her bag, and that's part of what they do. I don't think it's like...
1: I don't know.
0: I doubt they're going to start a relationship over Snapchat, Brooke.
3: It ain't
1: you know
3: happening.
1: What? I feel like you're both wrong, because I went and sent her a fake Snap, and she answered. Okay, so let me call you when the time is right. I feel it too. No, I'm telling you. She's having conversations.
0: Wait, so she
1: like
0: told
1: that.
0: She told you, thinking that that was your man Edward, that she's going to call him.
1: Right. I said, let me call you when the time is right. And she said, yeah, I feel it too. So I think she wants my man.
0: Well, okay, let's make the call. If you don't want to take my advice and speak to him about it, I'm ready. What's this woman's name?
1: My Michelle. Tell him you're Michelle.
0: Okay.
1: Okay, his number is...
0: Michelle from Snap. That takes your money. Got it? Auto dollar number.
4: Hi, this is Edward.
0: So it's Michelle, baby. Can you talk?
4: Michelle?
0: Yeah, it's me.
4: Oh my God.
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1: Down to the DM. We've come to part two here on the Dana Cortez Show. Let me lay it out for you. Brooke has been with her boyfriend, Edward, for over 2 years now. But all of a sudden, he's spending a lot of time on Snapchat Premium. And she suspects that he's trying to meet up with one of these ladies.
2: He's only friends with women on Snapchat Premium account. So, like, basically, one of these women is messaging back all the time.
3: Okay.
2: And I'm feeling like maybe they like each other. I'm really serious about this.
1: I have Edward on a phone, and he really believes that I'm Michelle from Snapchat. Is Brooke just insecure, or is it about to go down in the DM? It's Michelle, baby. Can you talk?
4: Michelle?
1: Yeah, it's me.
4: Yeah, of course I can talk. Hold on just a second. I'm at work. I got to go outside.
1: Yeah, of course. Go ahead. Do what you got to do. Get right. Go ahead.
4: All right. Okay. I can't believe it. How are you? Man, you called. This is amazing.
1: You know what? Honestly, I'm not going to lie to you. I wanted to call earlier, but I was just so... I was nervous then. I'm nervous now. I didn't know what to say.
4: Oh, no. Sweet. Please, don't be nervous. Look, I'm going to say this. I'm just going to put it out there. Babe, Michelle, I really want to be with you.
1: Hold on, Edward. Hold on now. Look, you know, we've never met. How can you be sure that you want to be with me?
4: Because I can feel it. Since you and I have connected, I mean, you know, seriously, you're all I think about. The way you talk to me, the things you do. I know you feel it.
1: Edward,
4: I know you feel it.
1: But you do have a girlfriend. You do, don't you? Have a girlfriend in your life.
4: Yeah, but she doesn't, you know what? She doesn't like me like you do. She's always complaining. You know, you're always happy to see me. And that's how you feel about me and how I feel about you. That's why I was surprised it took you so long to call me.
1: Well, you know, you don't even know me, Edward. That's what I'm trying to tell you. Are you sure about this?
4: Yeah, you are it for me, Michelle.
2: I can't handle this anymore. I don't want to hear this anymore.
4: What did I say?
2: What do you say? You're leaving me for a...
1: Edward, I want you to stop for just a moment.
2: I don't even know what to say.
1: Brooke, hold on. Look, you're on the radio.
4: What are you doing?
1: Brooke is on the phone. My name is Dana Cortez from the Dana Cortez Show. And
4: wait, what? Was that you on the phone?
1: Yes,
2: she's on the phone.
1: Brooke, calm down just a moment, please.
2: How much money you gave her? Just tell me how much money you gave her.
4: like a few thousand.
2: Oh my God.
4: I don't know.
2: Oh my God. We could have had a new car. We could have bought a new
1: Oh God, Edward.
2: What is your
4: Brooke,
2: problem?
4: Brooke, I love you. I'm sorry. I got caught.
1: Hold on. Wait. I don't want to talk about this anymore on the radio, okay? I want you both to hold on. Brooke, don't hang up. It went down in the DM.
3: Technically it didn't.
1: You know what? I don't want to talk to you about that right now. We can have that discussion in a little bit. This man is in a fantasy world. You know what, Edward? I know that you think this is real, but it's not real. This woman is just finessing you, sir. She's basically just, I mean, using
3: you. And that's why it didn't go down in the DM, because it's not real.
1: Let me tell you, the thousands of dollars out of my bank account
3: I guess
1: are real.
3: The money's real, but the relationship is not real.
1: It's real in his head.
5: This was wild.
3: That's the only place it's real, though.
5: But this is wild because we rarely have men doing the emotional cheating. It's usually a physical act, but this seemed like it was way more emotional than it was physical.
1: He was trying to meet with me. He's trying to meet with somebody who isn't even real. For all we know, he's talking to a man. We don't even know. It could be somebody from across the world just talking to him.
3: I mean, he can see them, though.
1: It could be AI, Otto. This man is obviously not very smart. You're giving thousands of dollars to a woman you think likes you? Oh, my gosh.
5: It's because he's not getting any emotional support at home, and he's getting that through there. That's where he's paying for it.
1: Don't you dare blame Brooke for his failures. He's not getting an emotional support. Maybe if he'd keep his face out of his phone and his butt at home, going to the bars and talking to some fictitious woman online is not the way to go. I'm sorry. If you want emotional support, you have to talk to your person. And it did go down in the DM because we've already established, Otto, that emotional cheating is cheating. And Anthony said it was emotional.
3: I'll give you that. But I'll just, no matter what, he didn't do any.
1: Now, I do think they can talk this out because he didn't do anything. And this isn't even, I don't believe it's even a real person. And if it is, she has no intention of meeting with this man whatsoever. Like, he's one of God knows how many she's talking to.
3: He's basically the guy that goes and sees the nighttime ballerina a couple times a week. And he thinks that they have a relationship going.
1: And they don't.
3: No.
1: It's a one-sided relationship.
3: You giving her money, that's the only relationship.
1: That's the only relationship she's into. I think they should talk this out. I think there is a way to save this relationship. 877-730-DCS1. any advice for this young couple? Have you been through something like this? I mean, you know, people get scammed on the internet all the time. Call us now, and you can remain anonymous, all right? And then let's talk about it when we come back.
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1: Spending money online to have a fake relationship might be one of the craziest things I've ever heard in my life. But a lot of people do it with new sites like OnlyFans, Snapchat Premium. You know, there's those web things where you can have a live interaction with a person. And to me, it sounds very strange. But these people are making billions and billions of dollars every year. I think 2 years in with a relationship, though, and you have someone in your life who's spending money on that, it's too much. And that's what happened with Brooke and Edward, and it went down in the DM.
2: She's always complaining. You know, you're always happy to see me, and that's how you feel about me and how I feel about you. That's why I was surprised it took you so long to call me.
1: Well, you know, you don't even know me, Edward. That's what I'm trying to tell you. Are you sure about this?
2: Yeah, you are it for me, Michelle.
3: You are so... I can't handle this anymore. I don't want to hear this anymore.
2: What did I say?
1: The whole is you're just always happy to see me. Yes, sir, because you're giving this woman money. And then the couple had this exchange because the amount of money he spent is outrageous.
3: How much money you give her? Just tell me how much money you gave her.
2: I don't know, like a few thousand.
1: Oh my God, sir.
3: Oh my God.
1: I can't trust you to be faithful, and I can't trust you with our money. I don't know that I can move forward. If it hadn't been a fake relationship, I would say just give it up.
4: He already crossed the line, though, with the emotional investment of the cheating. Like, I'm a little surprised that you're thinking it's a forgivable offense. It's done.
1: You said something, Anthony, that changed my mind earlier. You said there might be something he's not getting. Now, it's not Brooke's fault, but this might allow an opportunity for them to have a conversation about what it is that he feels he's receiving from a woman he's paying.
5: I get that he's talking to some woman and it's his fantasy and it's not real. But the fact that he spent a few thousand dollars, that's very real. And that's the part that I would have been super upset about.
1: Amber, welcome to the Dana Cortez Show. Thank you for holding. Do you think this couple has a chance to repair their relationship?
6: I don't really think that they have a chance. And I actually have some advice for her.
1: Okay.
6: And it would be to move on because men's brains don't finish developing for many, many more years to come. So I say just move on, girl.
1: You don't think that she should have a convo with him? Like, it sounded like
5: she would. I need to expand on men's brains don't develop for many years. What do you mean by that?
6: Their frontal lobes. Like, I think it's like 30 or something. Like, women's already done. Like, she's smart. And that's why she's so confused. And that's why she's crying and she's hurt. Because she's like, I can't believe you spent thousands of dollars. Like, it's just stupid.
1: Right? They could have saved it. They could have taken a trip.
6: Exactly.
1: They could have done a million other things than him having a fake conversation with somebody who does not give a darn about him. And I'm still waiting for Otto's frontal lobe.
5: Come on. It's 42, okay?
6: Right.
4: But I think also when
6: you talk to him in there, and it's like, are they even done?
1: Yeah, like, they're not even done. You're not even an adult. Your brain is still small.
4: As we can tell by the amount of judgment happening on this call, I think sometimes that men don't feel comfortable presenting their emotions, so that's why you go somewhere to pay for
1: it.
5: And like he said, you're always accepting of me. You're always happy to hear from me. We're not talking about my frontal lobe when we talk.
6: Hey, she gets paid to be there with you guys.
1: Thank you.
6: Remember that.
1: Give me $5. I'll let you talk about whatever you want to talk about. That's not
5: I give you a lot more than $5.
1: Oh, whatever, Otto, whatever.
5: And I don't get any of that.
1: Okay. Malia, thank you for holding. Welcome to the Dana Cortez Show. Should this couple give it a second try?
7: Truthfully, I think it would be a yes and no answer.
1: Okay.
7: Because my relationship, we've been through thick and thin, hell and back. I love the man half to death. And the thing is that I know, like, back then, he had a really bad relationship. It gave so much money to another girl. He's working his ass off to get it back. My other thing is that if he did it while we were together, I think I would be a whole nother story. Mm. Like, why are we going out of your way to pay someone else when we're struggling? We're college kids. We barely know how to function ourselves. So why are we sending money to somebody else when we're trying to build a family? We just got engaged.
1: So for you, your idea is like, how can you take what we are trying to do here with this relationship, like maybe buy a house someday or whatever they are, take a trip, whatever. How can you give that to somebody you don't even know?
7: Exactly.
1: But in his mind, it sounded like he really thought that he was in some relationship. And I'm like, that's what I don't understand, getting scammed.
7: Yeah, no, 100%. My mom, unfortunately, was a victim of that. And I love her half to death. But in a fake relationship for about 4.5 years.
1: Oh, Malai, how did you find out? Like, what? What happened?
7: The man would never FaceTime her. It was this whole debacle. Like, she met this one girl online through, like, the Meet Me app or whatever the hell.
1: Yeah.
7: Go live with people. She became friends with her. Next thing you know, she invited her to meet her cousin. Her cousin turned out to be her brother. And it was this whole thing where there was like a telenovela every other week when my mom would tell me about
1: them. Oh my gosh, Malaya.
4: Oh my God.
7: Yeah. And I was like, that sounds wrong. And then next thing I know, she's sending money to the man.
1: Oh,
7: the man's
1: no.
7: never called her, never FaceTimed her. The only person's voice she'd ever heard was this chick named Jeannie. And I was like, Mom, you're getting scammed.
1: How did you stop her, Malaya? Did you have to intervene? Did you have to get involved in her bank, in her finances?
7: I had tried. I had tried time and time again. And by that time, I feel like it was a little too late because she just kind of dug a hole for herself.
5: How much money did he get out of her?
7: At least $6,000.
1: Oh, my gosh.
7: Oof. In the span of 4 years, at least. And that's only the money that I, like, knew of.
1: Now, obviously, she's not doing it anymore, correct? She's finally figured it out, or is she just doesn't have any more money?
7: One, she doesn't have any more money. And two, her and the guy are not dating anymore.
1: Girl, they were never dating in the first place. That's the thing. Yeah. They weren't even dating.
5: This is an epidemic because I know multiple people's parents that are going through things like this, especially where the mother is at home and she's alone and she just gets on the internet, gets on YouTube, and these people are preying on them, and they the scammers that are taking them for thousands and thousands of dollars.
1: And now with AI, Malaya, people can mimic, let's say, your voice, right? We had a friend of the family who got a phone call and she thought it was her nephew who is a surgeon, and it sounded just like him. And he says, this is the AI voice, okay? It's not really him. Hey, I was arrested for DUI. If I get caught, I'll lose my residency. I need money. I need to get out of jail. Don't tell my wife. She gets $25,000 out of her retirement cash, has the money ready. He says, my attorney's coming. Somebody pulls into the driveway. She hands over the money, starts to think, maybe I shouldn't have done that. It was all a scam, and she just lost the money. She can never get the money back. So, you know, people really need to pay attention to that. And also, I don't know if you heard, you know, one of my girlfriends, when I worked with her, her husband started spending money gambling, and she knew he would go to the casino, but she had no idea that he'd taken, what is it called, a lien on the house? Like a second loan?
5: Second mortgage.
1: A second mortgage, Otto. And he finally had to come
5: to gamble?
1: To go gamble.
5: He's lucky she didn't leave him.
1: He's lucky, but she
5: loved
1: him.
5: Well, they didn't have anything left after, so they probably needed each other.
1: No, she saved the house, Otto. She actually had to get another job, and so did he. But she said her marriage was worth it, and it worked out. And he understood he had a habit, and so even to this day, he is not allowed to touch the finances. All right, let's go to line four now. Leo, welcome to the Dana Cortez Show. Good morning.
8: Dana, let me tell you something.
1: What's up?
8: My dad is 85 years old. He has been, you know, on TikTok and I don't know if it's TikTok or Facebook, but there's a Princess Lenora from Spain. I've already looked this up. This is a scam. He thinks he's going to get a little box of money.
1: No. Not the coins from Spain.
8: He thinks that he's going to get a car. So he wanted me to take him to Walmart, buy an Apple card. And we kept telling him, Dad, this is not real. This is a scam. But he got so mad that he's telling us that we're getting his business. And I'm like, you know what? We gave him $100. He went and put $55 on an Apple card. And then you hear this lady, amor, amor. What's she saying? My love, my love. How much did you put on the card? And he's like, five. And I'm like, bro, that's a scam. She's going to rob you from your money.
1: Did he finally figure it out, Leo?
8: No, he went the other day trying to put $40.
1: Oh, God, Leo.
8: He's trying to walk to Walmart. At 85 years old, almost had a heat stroke.
5: I hadn't seen her before. She is pretty, she's also 20 years old. Why would she want to
1: Why
5: do
1: would
5: with
1: the princess of Spain need $55? Like, what are we? This is what I'm talking about.
8: I told him. I'm like, bro. She called me the other day and told me she woke up thinking about me. Yeah, right. That lady don't think about nobody, bro.
1: It's not even a lady, Leo. Who knows?
5: Or it might be, but
1: it's probably some man.
5: I know there was another scam that was going around that the Elon Musk was calling people.
1: Yes.
8: The hook is they have videos and pictures of this girl.
5: Mm-hmm.
8: The line is that they're going to give you this, that, and the other, and then they transfer the conversation to WhatsApp.
1: WhatsApp.
8: And I'm like, bro, that's not real. Like, what are you doing?
1: Leo, be careful. Be careful because
5: you can send money on WhatsApp.
1: If you start, you know, if he starts sharing his accounts and things like that, they will clean him out. Leo, they will clean him out.
8: That man ain't got no accounts. He ain't even got no money.
1: Okay.
8: What are you going to pay? Just $300 food stamp card?
1: Oh, my gosh. The princess got the wrong one.
5: She did.
1: She got the wrong one. All right. If there's ever anything you want to talk about, or if you want to get in on a Down in the DM, remember to call or text 877-730-DCS1. We'll be back with more of the show next. 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

nothing about a conservative regular girl that still can beat up jazz. Thorough as f- don't need your jazz. 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Zodiac sign, it must be a Gemini moon, cause we about to go half. 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

0: DJ Automatic's playlist. What's your request for him to add?
1: Paranoid.
0: Oh, I love it.
1: I'm paranoid.
0: Kid Ink. Yes.
2: Ty Dolla Sign.
0: Ty Dolla Sign. Why did I think it was Kid Ink? All right, girl, I got you. Thank you so much. Have a good day.
1: You too. Love
0: to the fam.

0: DJ Automatic's playlist. Who is this?
1: This is Angie.
0: What's up, Angie? What can we play for you?
1: Let's go back to some Outkast.
0: Oh, look at you. Yes, look at you.
1: Throwback.

0: Dijon and Mag's playlist. Hi, who's this?
1: Dana, it's Jackie.
0: Miss Jackie, what are you up to?
1: I'm on my way to work late, like always.
0: It's okay. It's okay. So what can Automatic add to the playlist, Mama, for you?
1: We'll play a song for my boo, my boyfriend, Aaron. He dedicated it to me when we met The Weeknd.
0: Oh, that's such a good one. Anything from The Weeknd is so sexy. Like, I don't know, since he had all the mixtapes, but he was on the big movie soundtrack. A lot of sexiness in it.
1: The 50 Shades of Grey.
0: That one, girl. Since that song right there, I was like, oh, damn.
1: Yes.
0: All
1: yes,
0: right.
1: Girl, yes.
0: We got you. Thank you for listening. Talk to you again soon. Bye.

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1: You know how you can't fit your arm or your hand in the bottom of the Pringles can?
2: Oh, yeah.
1: Now you can put your body there. Autumn will explain in food news.
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1: 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I am Dana Cortez.
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1: 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Diesel is at an all-time high.
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1: 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Food news, DJ Automatic.
3: You can be buried inside of a Pringles can now. 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
1: Well, how do I win? 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
3: You have to go to onceyoudrop.com.
1: Oh my gosh.
3: And this contest is going on until October 22nd.
4: Dude, if this doesn't give the state of the economy, I don't know what does right now.
1: I don't know either.
4: That's how bad people want chips. You got to die to go in the can.
1: Literally. We can't even afford them. We have to die to get them. All right.
3: What flavor of Pringle would you be if you were buried in one?
1: Poor. National Day, Anthony A. What do we have?
4: We'll go ahead and start with National I Love Lucy Day.
1: Oh, Chelsea, I love
4: iconic.
1: Her.
3: One of the greatest shows ever.
1: Her husband, Desi Arnaz, came up with the concept of reruns.
3: Yeah, they never did reruns before she got pregnant.
1: Ever. She got pregnant with their baby, and he's like, we're going to run the best, the favorites, button, and the network was like, you're crazy. Better ratings than they ever had. Shout out to Desi and Lucy. Aw, all right, what is next?
4: Next, we have National Cheese Curd Day.
1: I'm not so sure what that is.
3: It's a fried piece of cheese. It's big in Wisconsin. Yeah. Shout out to Culver's.
4: Yeah, kind of.
3: They sell them there,
4: too. We have, like, jalapeno poppers, kind of?
3: Yeah.
4: Kind of a little bit of that vibe, just minus the spice a little bit. Just fried cheese, the best way you could. This is so good.
1: Oh, wait, a jalapeno cheese popper without jalapenos is just a glob of cheese.
3: And that's what it is. It's just fried cheese.
4: There you go.
3: There's the Mexican version of it that's delicious, too.
1: Man, this ain't no fluffer nutter. I don't want nothing to do with this. Nothing. Not that.
4: And we'll shout out to the people who see the glass half empty. It's National Grouch Day.
3: It's my day.
1: It is your day, Otto. You are the biggest grouch I know, but I love you because I am not
3: the biggest grouch. There are grouchier people.
1: Not that I know. Jesus. I'm just saying just in my life, as you yelled at me, settle down there. Gosh.
3: Don't you call me grouchy, okay?
1: Oscar the Grouch, the most famous, right? Obviously, but... remember Stanley in The Office? He was a grouch, but he was a lovable grouch. Everybody loved Stanley.
3: I kind of like Stanley.
4: Yeah, there it is. DJ Automatic is the Stanley of the Dana Cortez Show.
3: Minus the crossword puzzles.
1: He was... Also, who else is a good grouch? Let me think. Oscar. Obviously, we already mentioned Oscar.
3: Squidward.
1: Yes, Squidward was... Why would SpongeBob want to be with him? Like, why was he always trying to be with Squidward? He didn't like him. He was a grouch.
4: I think it was like an economy-based situation.
1: He was the manager.
3: They kind of just worked together. That's what it was. It's kind of like this situation.
1: All right. Remember to catch the Dana Cortez Show podcast. It's free on all platforms. 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
1: I want to talk about Richard Montanez. Remember the movie Flamin' Hot? Burns Good.
2: Of course.
1: And then he sued Frito-Lay, and actually Frito-Lay won.
2: Yeah.
1: Yeah, it was pretty sad. They were like, you didn't really invent Hot Cheetos, and I don't believe Frito-Lay. He should have had me as a lawyer. I'm going to tell you why when we come back. Either way, PepsiCo hired him. He went on to make a lot of money.
2: He's been super successful.
1: Not as much money as he should have, though. 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
1: Richard Montanez is the man that was the focus of the Hot Cheetos Flamin' Hot movie. Remember Flamin' Hot?
2: Yes.
15: It burns good.
1: It burns good. Yeah. Well, according to Frito-Lay, the man had nothing to do with making Hot Cheetos. Like, there was a lawsuit and everything. And I don't believe them.
2: Nah.
1: That he actually invented the Flamin' Hot Cheeto. And I don't believe them. Here he is talking to ABC. And then I'm going to tell you after we hear from him why I don't believe them.
16: Started off in a migrant farm workers camp, which was more like a community. You know, I had every small job you can think of. I worked at a car wash, a gardener. And then my neighbor said that they were working at Frito-Lay. Applied, got hired as a janitor. got a new CEO. His name was Roger Enrico. Very charismatic. Later became such a good friend of mine. And he sent out a video. And the video was very inspirational. Now, keep in mind, this is during when corporate America was a command and control. I didn't hire you to think. I hired you to do what I tell you to do. So he was the first, one of the first CEOs to introduce empowerment. So I saw that video and he said, act like an owner. I've got to tell you, it just got a hold of me. Smart. I went home and I told my wife, I said, hey, the new CEO said, act like an owner. And my wife, Judy, said, well, go out and act like an owner. I was just totally inspired by his statement. And I love to tell that story because I want people to understand that many times opportunities will come your way. It's your choice on how you receive them, because everyone around me was saying, Richard, he's not talking to us. But for me, it's like, you know what? This is my one break. And I went from there. I took it from there.
1: So remember, he's working in Plano, Texas at this Frito-Lay company. And the Act Like an Owner video has this huge impact on him. He used to take the discarded Frito Cheetos home that didn't make the Cheeto dust, wouldn't make it on there. He'd take them home and they would put chili powder on them like street vendors do.
2: Mm-hmm.
1: In certain neighborhoods, you can go buy fruit, you know, elote, which is corn, things like that. And they put chili powder on top. He's like, oh, this is so good. His kids will eat it up. So he wrote the email, says, hey, I got this idea, took it in. Okay. Years later, he was never paid. Remember, this man is a janitor. Then Frito-Lay disputes it. There's somebody there that says, no, I actually came up with this idea. Here's why I don't believe them. How many janitors do you know go from that position to the head of Hispanic sales at a major world corporation? How many?
2: Maybe somebody who came up with the idea for Hot Cheetos.
1: The problem with Richard is that he didn't keep records. He didn't keep the emails and the things. Like, he was not in that world. He just was inspired. He took an idea in, whatever the case is. But I'm just saying, I don't believe you.
2: So he wasn't compensated for the idea, but he was given the job as a CEO.
1: Yes. Yeah. So all of a sudden, the janitors made CEO? What? For what reason? Just because they liked him? Give me a break, Frito-Lay.
17: In that story is the most revealing aspect that he is Latino, because although he did do all that work, he did fail to submit the paperwork.
1: Exactly.
17: Which is very, very on brand for our people.
1: And by the way, Flamin' Hot makes Frito-Lay $3 billion a year.
2: Dang.
1: Oh, yeah, man, Richard gets nothing from that $3 billion a year.
2: Well, he's got a job.
1: He did. He got a good career. Yeah, he's a CEO.
17: And he got Michael Peña to portray him in a movie. Are you kidding me? Oh, my God.
1: That right there. Payoff right there. So he went from Frito-Lay to PepsiCo. And I don't think he does that anymore, though. I think he's a motivational speaker, so he probably makes good money.
2: Yeah, but getting a percentage of $3 billion is way better.
1: True story. We'll be back after this. Brought to you by the Home Depot. Make some
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1: Remember Bad Baby? She appeared on Dr. Phil. It was a monumental moment.
2: Catch me outside. How about that?
1: Okay, she's back in news. This time, her $500,000 Rolls Royce, I don't even know how to say it, it's so expensive, was involved in a car crash.
3: Ooh.
1: And somebody was filming and actually said to her, catch me outside, how about that? Listen, because there was a back and forth fight between her and a famous actor's son.
4: Catch me outside or what?
2: Like, seriously, right now?
5: No, it's crash me outside.
2: What y'all do for a living? To do like this, and I make $1 million. You gotta sit out here at 5 o'clock in the morning and film crash.
5: I mean, my dad's Jim Carrey, so you're nobody.
2: Your dad is Jim Carrey?
5: I make way more money than you. You're poor. My dad did the movie The Mask. My dad's Jim Carrey. You're just a meme. And you're a crash out. Nah, Soulja Boy was OG crash out.
1: I mean, this went on for like 20 minutes. And can I just say something real quick? Jim Carrey doesn't have a son.
6: Oh, he doesn't?
1: I don't know who that is.
6: Oh.
1: But the man is hilarious.
6: He tricked me.
1: Oh, he tricked her, too. He's got her in a fight. I mean, the man's going viral. And either way, she's grown up. She doesn't sound like that anymore. She doesn't sound like that little girl anymore.
6: No, she's worth $35
1: million
6: now.
1: $35
6: million,
1: yeah.
6: Your voice changes after that.
1: All right, check the full video at Dana Cortez Show on Instagram. We'll be right back. 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
16: Good morning. Still a chance of showers, a few thunderstorms at least through early afternoon. We've got increasing winds in the afternoon. Daytime highs leveling off low 70s today. First alert, Ben Rogers and John Robinson.
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1: Danielle Timone was celebrating her birthday. She's getting ready for all the festivities. She goes to her backyard when the ground swallowed her up. What? A sinkhole developed instantaneously under her feet, and she lived.
2: Oh.
1: She got out of it. So here is Danielle describing what it felt like and how it all happened.
3: So as I walked right where the wood is, my feet just sunk a little bit, but it was like seconds. I didn't even have time. And then I was just whoop, down a hole, just in the ground. Okay, like what just happened? Like, where am I? I'm like, all right, you're in the ground, you're in a hole. Wow. And then the panic starts because you're like, wow, I could die today. This could not end well. I could be buried alive, because that's what you're thinking. I'm looking at all the sod on top and the stone and the brick was crumbling.
1: So this was not a natural sinkhole. It was like somebody's years ago, decades ago, someone had done like a cesspool there or something. And so the ground collapsed. Anytime there's a large body of water or somebody leaves water like that, that's the danger of a sinkhole, right? That's why we tell our kids, do not dig at the beach close to the, you cannot dig deep holes at the beach. Sandcastles are cool. But if you dig really deep, a sinkhole can happen and you can't get out of it. Luckily, her neighbors heard her screaming and acted immediately. So they pulled her out, and she did have whiplash. She did have pulled muscles and strains all over her body, but she survived because, you know, the neighbors jumped into action and didn't just let the screams. Oh, well, whatever. Whatever's happening. Oh, my God.
4: Neighbors of the year. Let me tell you, that is my worst fear right there. For some reason, as a child, I always feared quicksand. And this is basically quicksand because they just swallowed her up immediately and nobody was there to throw her a stick to pull her out. Remember when you were little, you used to play that game?
1: Yes, yes, how do I do?
4: I'd be like, give me a branch. Give me a branch.
2: It's like every American person's worst fear coming true because quicksand has had like a 30-year stretch of crazy propaganda. Where I thought as a kid growing up, quicksand was everywhere. I was so fearful of it. I thought
4: it could have a bigger effect on my adult life.
2: Yes.

0: quicksand and lava. I don't know. I swear to you, when I was little, I thought I would encounter lava. You ever play lava in the living room?
1: Yes.
0: You have to jump from couch to chair, back to the hard chair, to the ottoman, to the chair. Oh, my God. I just think that if that was happening to me, I don't know how I would react. Would I just be quiet? God. Would I scream like she did? Would I be in such shock that I wouldn't know what to do?
1: I would be shrieking. I wouldn't be screaming. I'd be...
2: I would be so performative. It would be insane. I would be crazy. I'd be talking to the Lord. I'd be talking to the aliens. It would be crazy how performative and how theatrical I would be.
0: I keep thinking of the man who screams in Monsters versus Aliens. What is that scream that he does? I don't know what that sound is right now. What is that music we're playing, Jack? You want us to dance in the sinkhole? What was that, producer Jack? He said, I don't know what I did there.
2: It was her birthday, all right? That was some birthday music.
0: Oh, is that what it was? You should have done 50 Cent in the club then, Jack. Wrong song. Anyway, I want to remind you that we have a podcast called The Dana Cortez Show. Listen on all platforms. It's free, but we'll be back here with more coming up right after this. 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
1: We're going to talk to Brooke and her boyfriend Edward in today's Down in the DM, and they're coming up on a 2-year mark, which for me means it's still a new relationship, right? But instead, these last 6 months have been a little rough because Edward is spending a lot of time with friends at the bar and especially on Snapchat.
2: I'll tell you what's going on. The honeymoon's over. No relationship keeps that newness, that freshness over the past 2 years.
1: I gotta disagree with you, Automatic. 2 years is a long relationship, but I don't think that it's time for all that newness to wear off, like you said. I don't think it's worn off for us now.
2: Well, I mean, it changes after 2 years.
3: I'm trying to relate, but dude, 2 years with the same woman, that seems like a lifetime to me.
1: Okay. Hold on. Let's get back to this because I want to patch Brooke in and see when things started changing. Brooke, first of all, thank you for waiting. What is it that Edward is doing on Snap?
4: Okay, so... Here's the thing. He's only friends with women on Snapchat premium account. So, like, basically...
3: Okay, oh, stop.
4: That's
3: okay,
4: what that is.
3: Okay, hold on. That's a lot. Like, how do you know who he's communicating with? Like, you can't...
4: Because I open it, and these women aren't selling arts and crafts. You know, they're selling...
2: Well, hold on. He can't touch them. He can't meet with them. So, he's technically not doing anything wrong. He's not cheating.
4: No, that's stupid because he's paying these women to do who knows what and messaging them. Okay, there's one of them that he's messaging all the time.
1: I get it because I would be mad too.
4: I'm feeling like maybe they like each other. I'm really serious about this.
3: Hold on. So what, you're misunderstanding the relationship. She's just trying to get her money up. She's trying to get him to, you know, she's trying to secure her bag. And that's part of what they do. I don't think it's like.
4: I don't know.
1: I doubt they're going to start a relationship over Snapchat, Brooke.
2: You know what?
4: I feel like you're both wrong because I went and sent her a fake snap and she answered. Okay, so let me call you when the time is right. I feel it too. No, I'm telling you, she's having conversations.
1: She told you, thinking that that was your man Edward, that she's gonna call him.
4: Right. I said, let me call you when the time is right, and she said, yeah, I feel it too. So I think she wants my man.
1: Well, okay, let's make the call. If you don't want to take my advice and speak to him about it, I'm ready. What's this woman's name?
4: My Michelle. Tell him you're Michelle.
1: Okay.
4: Okay. His number is.
1: Michelle from Snap, that takes your money. Got it? Auto dollar number.
5: Hi, this is Edward.
1: So, it's Michelle, baby. Can you talk?
5: Michelle?
1: Yeah, it's me.
5: Oh, my God.
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9: Down to the DM, we've come to part two here on the Dana Cortez Show. Let me lay it out for you. Brooke has been with her boyfriend, Edward, for over 2 years now. But all of a sudden, he's spending a lot of time on Snapchat Premium, and she suspects that he's trying to meet up with one of these ladies.
10: He's only friends with women on Snapchat Premium account. So, like, basically, one of these women is messaging back all the time.
11: Oh, okay.
10: And I'm feeling like maybe they like each other. I'm really serious about this.
9: I have Edward on a phone, and he really believes that I'm Michelle from Snapchat. Is Brooke just insecure, or is it about to go down in the DM? It's Michelle, baby. Can you talk?
12: Michelle?
9: Yeah, it's me.
12: Yeah, of course I can talk. Hold on just a second. I'm at work. I got to go outside.
9: Yeah, of course. Go ahead. Do what you got to do. Get right. Go ahead.
12: All right. Okay. I can't believe it.

0: How are you? Man, you called. This is amazing.
1: You know what? Honestly, I'm not going to lie to you. I wanted to call earlier, but I was just so... I was nervous then. I'm nervous now. I didn't know what to say.
0: Oh, sweet. Please, don't be nervous. Look, I'm going to say this. I'm just going to put it out there. Babe, Michelle, I really want to be with you.
1: Hold on, Edward. Hold on now. Look, you know, we've never met. How can you be sure that you want to be with me?
0: Because I can feel it. Since you and I have connected, I mean, you know, seriously, you're all I think about. The way you talk to me, the things you do. I know you feel it.
1: Edward,
0: I know you,
1: Edward,
0: I know
1: but,
0: you feel
1: but
0: it.
1: But you too. Do have a girlfriend. You do, don't you? Have a girlfriend in your life.
0: Yeah, but she doesn't, you know what? She doesn't like me like you do. She's always complaining. You know, you're always happy to see me and... That's how you feel about me and how I feel about you. That's why I was surprised it took you so long to call me.
1: Well, you know, you don't even know me, Edward. That's what I'm trying to tell you. Are you sure about this?
0: Yeah, you are it for me, Michelle.
2: I can't handle this anymore. I don't want to hear this anymore.
0: What did I say?
2: What do you say? You're leaving me for a...
1: Edward, I want you to stop for just a moment.
2: I don't even know what to say.
1: Brooke, hold on. Look, you're on the radio.
0: What are you doing?
1: Brooke is on the phone. My name is Dana Cortez from the Dana Cortez Show.
0: And wait, what? Was that you on the phone?
1: Yes,
2: you're so stupid, Eddie.
1: She's
2: you're
1: on the
2: so
1: phone.
2: Stupid.
1: Brooke, calm down just a moment, please.
2: How much money you give her? Just tell me how much money you gave her.
0: I don't know, like a few thousand.
3: Oh my God.
0: I don't know.
2: Oh, my God. We could have had a new car. We could have bought a new deal.
1: Oh, God, Edward.
2: What is your
0: Brooke,
2: problem?
0: Brooke, I love you. I'm sorry. I got caught.
1: Hold on. Wait. I don't want to talk about this anymore on the radio, okay? I want you both to hold on. Brooke, don't hang up. It went down in the DM.
3: Technically, it didn't.
1: You know what? I don't want to talk to you about that right now. We can have that discussion in a little bit. This man is in a fantasy world. You know what, Edward? I know that you think this is real, but it's not real. This woman is just finessing you, sir. She's basically just, I mean, using
3: you. And that's
1: why
3: it didn't go down in the DM, because it's not real.
1: Let me tell you, the thousands of dollars out of my bank account
3: I guess
1: are real.
3: The money's real, but the relationship is not real.
1: It's real in his head.
4: This was wild.
3: That's the only place it's real, though.
4: But this is wild because we rarely have men doing the emotional cheating. It's usually a physical act, but this was... Seemed like it was way more emotional
1: Anthony,
4: than it was physical.
1: He was trying to meet with me. He's trying to meet with somebody who isn't even real. For all we know, he's talking to a man. We don't even know. It could be somebody from across the world just talking to him.
3: I mean, he can see them, though.
1: It could be AI, Otto. This man is obviously not very smart. You're giving thousands of dollars to a woman you think likes you? Oh, my gosh.
4: It's because he's not getting any emotional support at home, and he's getting that through there. That's where he's paying for it.
1: Don't you dare blame Brooke for his failures. He's not getting an emotional support. Maybe if he'd keep his face out of his phone and his butt at home, going to the bars and talking to some fictitious woman online is not the way to go. I'm sorry. If you want emotional support, you have to talk to your person. And it did go down in the DM because we've already established, Otto, that emotional cheating is cheating. And Anthony said it was emotional.
3: I'll give you that. But I'll just, no matter what, he didn't do any...
1: Now, I do think they can talk this out because he didn't do anything. And this isn't even... I don't believe it's even a real person. And if it is, she has no intention of meeting with this man whatsoever. Like, he's one of God knows how many she's talking to.
3: He's basically the guy that goes and sees the nighttime ballerina a couple times a week.
1: And he thinks
3: that they have a relationship going.
1: And they don't.
3: No.
1: It's a one-sided relationship.
3: You giving her money, that's the only relationship.
1: That's the only relationship she's into. I think they should talk this out. I think there is a way to save this relationship. Even though money's involved, nobody touched, right? And he just got scammed. You know somebody in your family's been scammed. It doesn't have to be like a love situation. There's so many scams happening on Facebook, Instagram, TikTok.
3: Your phone.
1: He got duped. Share the story with us at Dana Cortez, at DJ Automatic, at Anthony A. Comedy on our socials. We'll be back after this. Don't move.
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1: Keefe D has been sentenced for the murder of Tupac Shakur. This is the moment the judge read how much time he's getting.
2: Mr. Davis, for 3 years, I've heard you say some variation of the same thing to law enforcement, to BET, in your book. And it's something like, yeah, I was involved in this, but I'm different. I've moved on. I got out of Compton. I'm a grandfather now. I'm here to tell you that's not how this works. You don't get to take a man from his family. You don't get to take his very life, his whole future from him, and just walk away from it, especially when that man is Tupac Shakur. The world never forgot about him and his death, and neither did Las Vegas. It took us 30 years, but at this time, you are going to face justice for what you did on September 7th, 1996. In accordance with the laws of the state of Nevada, you're hereby judged guilty of first-degree murder with use of a deadly weapon, a felony. As to the first-degree murder portion, you are sentenced to 20 years to life. As to the deadly weapon enhancement, you are sentenced to a mandatory consecutive 20 years to life. The aggregate sentence is 40 years to life. You have 731 days credit time served toward that sentence. You are hereby remanded.
3: Thank you, Judge.
2: We'll be in recess.
1: You know, I realize that there is some resolution, but I don't feel good about this. I'm not happy about it. I'm not rejoicing in this moment because not only is Tupac's family's life ruined. I mean, the man was 25, didn't even get to really live, never marry, never have children. His mother has since passed. But now Mr. Davis's life is also over. He cannot enjoy his grandchildren. He cannot enjoy his family. It was just nonsense, nonsensical that this whole thing happened in the first place.
4: Senseless violence.
1: Senseless violence, Otto.
5: He's been trying to tell everybody he's been doing it for a while. Like, the judge was like, yo, you said it in a book, you said it in this, and you said it, like, he was telling everybody.
4: That is the prototypical when keeping it right or keeping it real goes wrong.
1: And the street code thing is just, that's so passe. You just, the street code thing, that's not where it's at anymore, especially in a day and age of social media. People think differently. Everything's going up on social, video, snap. Like, it's not okay. Plus, I think this is a great lesson. It's never, you know, you end someone's life, your life is going to end as well, one way or another. And this isn't over. Like, I feel like 30 years we've been waiting. I thought I would feel something different, but I don't.
4: Most of my adult life, I've been hearing about this case, waiting for this, and it just doesn't feel like this. Feels like
1: it's there's
5: very
1: a,
5: unfulfilled.
4: Yeah.
1: Unfulfilling. Gosh, Anthony, that word. Also, though,
4: I was going to say anticlimactic.
1: That's another great way of putting it, but it's not over. Now, will the DA explore who paid these four men to pull the trigger, to pull up on Pac and Suge? Who paid the money? Because also in the book, if you know, and if you've seen interviews that Mr. Davis and the other three men have done with the FBI, according to them, allegedly by them, Puffy was behind it and Puffy owed him money, like $1 million or something crazy. Will they go after him?
4: I mean, that would be give, I think, everyone the closure that we're looking for, because this wasn't it. This didn't feel like it. Didn't feel like
1: or
4: after 30 years that this was. I don't know what they're going to do, but I mean, Las Vegas sounded like they were happy to have closure after 30 years, but I feel like the story is far from over.
1: This might just be the beginning. All right, we'll be right back. 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
1: The Kelly Clarkson conversation we had earlier, it touched some nerves.
2: It's continuing, obviously.
1: People are choosing sides. The right side Kelly and the right side Kelly. Because I don't like what happened. She went into this art of play store in Brooklyn. She tried to buy a $15,000 bird, and they shooed her away.
2: Had to deal with a bunch of snarky hipster Brooklynites.
1: Horrible. Justin A., thank you so much for holding. Welcome to the Dana Cortez Show. Are you on Kelly's side or the art of play store side?
3: I'm actually on Kelly's side because I feel like I would have done the same thing.

0: thing I would have left out of the store. I have a big thing about people skills and customer service. So I feel like if I'm not treated right when I walk, it's anywhere. I could walk into a Fiesta. And yeah. if I feel like customer service is bad or people are looking at me funny, I will leave. You will not get my money.
1: Exactly. So, and I might even say, I won't, you know, in a review, I wouldn't frequent this business if you like to be treated well.
0: I'm definitely doing a review. Like, I'm definitely doing a review.
2: Oh, no.
0: I am so big on customer service.
1: Thank you.
0: I have worked in customer service since I was 16 years old. I am a very big people person. I love to see people smile. I love
1: yes.
0: to make people happy. And so when I go to work, even though I don't want to be there, I might have a bad mm-hmm, day before mm-hmm. I get to work. I'm going to leave that at the door. So
1: that is not your problem. Yeah,
0: exactly.
3: You're a professional.
1: Justin, I learned Thank that you. Lesson. I used to work for the Boys and Girls Clubs years ago, and I was having a bad day. I had money issues. My daughter was yeah. like, I couldn't find daycare. It was a lot. And I answered the phone like that. I said, Boys and Girls Clubs, hello. And the woman, she said, are you okay? Can I help you? And at
0: That's
1: that moment,
0: contagious.
1: It's horrible. And you know what I thought? This is not her problem. I am here yeah. to do a job. And from that moment on, every time you call this show, we're here to serve you. I'm going to say hi.
3: Go.
1: Welcome. Good morning.
0: Amen.
1: Thank you for listening. You know?
3: Until you disagree with her and then she's going
1: to hang up on you.
0: Yeah. I love y'all's attitude. That's a good thing about it's contagious when you have a good attitude. It spreads to somebody who's not having a good day. When you're having a bad day and you bring that onto other people, it is very contagious. Now I'm having a bad day for no reason.
1: Thank you, Justin A. And you
4: How
1: put
4: you
1: me in the best
4: all
1: mood
4: saying
1: ever.
4: This?
1: What do you mean, Anthony?
4: What you guys are saying is like this is not the way Kelly Clarkson handled it. She should have said, hey, how was your day?
0: I watch Kelly Clarkson every day, every week on The Voice, okay?
3: There we go.
0: I know that she has a good personality. Mm-hmm. She's very sweet. She helps people. Even when she had to eliminate someone last night, she literally was in her feelings. She's
1: Thank
0: a people
1: you.
0: Person. I could tell she's an empath. She felt that guy's energy, and she had to get out of there.
1: Yes.
3: I say that Kelly Clarkson is our new Dolly Parton.
0: Hey, amen.
1: Okay. I agree. I mean, if it's going to be anybody, she's going to grow into that role. She's
3: yes.
1: a lovely
0: she
1: human
0: sure
1: being.
0: Is.
3: I mean, I don't even listen to her music, and I love her.
0: I rebuke that comment on her being a Karen. She's not being a Karen.
1: She is
4: She's
1: not.
4: Being a, it is. I wish she would have asked that employee, hey, I hope you're having a better day, or what's going on in your world, instead of blasting her all over the
1: That's
4: internet.
1: Not her job. She was there to be served, not the other
3: she
1: way
3: around. She was trying to give them $15,000 for a plastic bird.
0: That's her money. She can give them her money if she wants to. But if you have bad service and you're looking at me funny and you're treating me in some type of way, you're not going to get my $15,000, even if it was for a piece of paper.
1: Yeah, exactly. I mean, I don't judge her on what she's trying to buy. The fact is that they lost out on a sale because they were being jerks. Lesson learned.
4: I just want Justin A to be my friend. So I'm not.
0: Yeah, you can be friends. Cool. I'm right here. I listen to y'all every morning.
4: All right, we're friends. All right, I love you, dude. I don't want to be on the wrong side of that review.
1: All right, remember to listen to the Dana Cortez Show podcast. It's free on all platforms. 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
3: If you can count me out, I'm counting my... 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

I'm counting my b**ches, I'm loading my clips, I'm writing down names, I'm making a list, I'm checking it twice and I'm getting them hit. 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
1: Suckerism contagious, it's in the air. 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A lot of these ninjas want some bronze, they be groupies. Golden Gate Bridge, we be shining. From Alcatraz, you can get to Mare Island. 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
17: Somebody ate my food here at the office. 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
1: Oh, I love the Harry Potter book series. The movie's amazing too. Fantasy films. This is a really old movie and it was remade, but Clash of the Titans. And I like the old school one. It looks like clay, like Medusa's moving around, like all weird, but I love that movie.
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I just love that, like, during this time of the year, there's more to look forward to. 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

0: holla, holla, sit down, low, holla, low, holla, holla, holla, holla, holla, holla, sit down, holla, holla, holla, holla.
1: 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That is why we got $1,000 with our fridge fund to help stock you up, or really spend it on whatever you want when you win. Yeah, you're going to win. We got to put it out there, right? The keyword, if you missed it, for the hour is fall.

She was basically, you know how we like always ask our guys to get us something? Can you get my water? Can you do this? Well, she tricked him into doing it and making him think that he actually wanted to do it by turning it into a little competition and timing him. She was like, how fast do you think you can like run to the car and come back? And she was like, do you think you could do it in 18 seconds? He's like, girl, you think I'm slow? I could do it faster than that. And she was like, okay, I have a hand cream in the car. Let's see, go. I'm going to time you. Go run and get it and come back. And it was like 20 something seconds. He's like, damn, I'm slow. So, okay, let's try it again. I have two water bottles in the fridge. Let's see how fast you can go get those. So it was just a funny way of like tricking your man into doing things that you already want him to do. I love this.

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And I mentioned before, I'm more of like a horror movie than a scary movie girl. Like, give me a little bit of a chill, give me a jump scare, but don't like freak me out to where I can't sleep, right? So with that being said, I have a little list I put together of movies that we can enjoy this time of the year for somebody who doesn't love to be scared, okay? More on that coming up.

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1: And like I said, I put a list of horror movies together for people who don't like to be scared. We can still get into the season. We can be a little creeped out, on the edge of our seat a little bit, but nothing that's going to, you know, have a blanket over our head and have us sleep with the light on, right? So, here we go. House on Haunted Hill. That probably is one of my top movies for this month, okay? We also have Crimson Peak, Death Becomes Her, Get Out, Jennifer's Body, which is also always a hit for Halloween costumes, right? Signs, The Sixth Sense, Rocky Horror Picture Show, The Menu, and The Others. 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I don't know if I'll get through all of them, but we're definitely going to make it a spooky movie weekend for sure.
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101.9. The V, Bianca, hanging on our Thursday. Feeling excited and nervous because I have something like after work that like could be really good, but also scares the blank out of me. You know how that is. They say like get out of your comfort zone, but like I am also having an anxiety attack at the same time. So pray for me, guys. Pray for me. It's the V.

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It's 1049 The Beat. And when are we going to be done with the Maxine trend? Like, I'm over it now that we are apparently name Maxine for baby names. Basically, blending two names together to make them fully maxed. The example, too, is like, who's naming their kids this? Mavie and Avery into Mavery. Yeah, that's the world we're living in. We're name maxing now.

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0: 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Let's go.
1: 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And hey, if you're in a bad mood today, it's okay. The day is yours. It's National Grouch Day, a playful Sesame Street-inspired holiday for channeling your inner grouch. So go ahead, put on that pouty face.

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1: And you know what? I'm not going to lie. Sometimes the lie is easier than the truth. And I'm not talking about like a lie that's hurting people. It's like, how are you doing today? Kind of questions and stuff like that, where you don't really need to tell somebody your whole life story and spiral. You just say you're good and keep it moving. We'll talk more about this coming up next.

0: The beat. So I found this online and so many people are jumping in the comments and putting their two cents in. I thought it was so funny. 10 questions people rarely answer honestly. At number one, how are you? That's so true. It's like, you're not my therapist. What am I going to do? Tell you all the bad things that happened to me today. Most of the time we just say fine. Right? Did someone pass gas? No one wants to own up to that. Oh, I thought this was funny. And it's always like when you go to the doctor, you get asked this. How much alcohol do you drink each week? Luckily, I mean, now I don't drink any because I'm on my 30-day challenge, but I'm not really an in-the-week drinker. If I go out to dinner or something, but I'm not like at home drinking sometimes. Rarely I'll pop up with some wine. It's mostly the weekends. So during the week, zero. Let's see. Ooh, how much do you weigh and how old are you? My current weight is curvy. Let's see. How many people have you been with? Are you mad at me? And this one had me rolling. Have you read the terms and conditions? Does anyone read the terms and conditions? I should, but I don't.
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Bianca and hanging out. I'm going to need a stiff drink after what I got to do after this. It's a good, but it's making me so nervous. Like, I just need to get through it, shake it up, and then, like, open a whole bottle of wine. And hopefully, like, celebrate, not cry. Yeah, that's the goal. Fingers crossed. I'll be able to tell you soon, hopefully.

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And I know I've asked you this before, but I have some more stuff to add to the list. And I'm sure you do too. We're going to talk real life cheat codes. Things that make life easier, better, all the things. Hit me up, Beauty with an IE. No I in the Beat on social.

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It's 1049 The Beat. And today we are talking our real life cheat codes. I have one to share with you because I just heard it and it's really smart. 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It's all in one place. Then you can look at it on a monthly basis, decide like what you need to keep, what you need to get rid of, what you want to pause. I like this idea.

And I need you to do me two things right now. One, if you've not texted the word cash to us, do it now. That was the keyword for the hour for the Fridge Fund. And then go follow us on IG for your chance to win a trip to Dallas to see this guy. We're doing that right there on the gram.

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1: And new details about Diddy's prison hospitalization have come to life. TMZ reports he suffered a head injury during a fight with a convicted Jamaican drug lord, Kingpin. The alleged trigger to this fight, ready? A report says that Diddy's prison lifestyle, including claims of contraband, reportedly led to the fight. And inmates blame him because their stuff got confiscated. People report that his head injury wasn't life-threatening, and he returned to prison the same day. Typical guy, right? They get a paper cut, and it's the end of the world. Diddy is still serving his 50-month sentence for transporting and engaging in prostitution, even though it keeps getting cut down. So we'll see what it ends up as. Meanwhile, there's this video going around of Kelly Clarkson. It's her on a shopping trip, and it's turned into a full-on internet feud. Kelly says Brooklyn's Art of Play gave her the pretty woman treatment, making her feel like she couldn't afford a $15,000 mechanical bird named Molly. Like, this is just first the most random purchase ever. The store says Molly was a permanent display and wasn't for sale. They offered an alternative, but Kelly pushed back with a photo of the price tag on it. So if it wasn't for sale, why is there a price tag? Now there's this released surveillance footage which shows like the heated altercation. No audio, but we can see it's a little tense in there. The owner says the backlash brought threats and harassment, and Kelly says that she was treated rudely all over a bird that doesn't even need bird seed. Like, this is just such rich people drama. It's ridiculous. Girl, you got the money. You could probably just buy someone to make you a bird like that, you know?
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Oh, the week is finally done. It was a weird week for me. I was just, I'm a little congested. I'm tired. I'm stressed. I'm anxious. I'm excited. I'm like all the feelings at the same time.

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Today we're talking real life cheat codes. This is a good one. Have a default outfit formula for busy mornings, because that's the last thing you want to do when you're stressed out, you're running late, is try to figure out what to wear. You're pulling things out of your closet, you don't like it. Have that one fit that you know you always like, that always looks good. Maybe a couple of them just right there in your closet, ready to go for the days where you don't have time to think.

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And this is smart. It's something I need to start doing. That is photographing labels before you throw away packages. So, for example, things that you bought all the time that you might not remember, like your foundation shade or whatever, like light bulb, your favorite light bulb that you use. And then also like big purchases. Say you get a new vacuum or whatever. Take photos of that because it's always going to have your code on it. If there's like a year or 2 year warranty, they're always going to ask for like the information from the box, which none of us ever have, right? I think you might be able to find it on the device itself, but it's just so much easier to take those photos, put them in a folder, and boom, you know where everything lives whenever you need something.

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It's 1049 The Beat. Ooh, this is smart. 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